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1: He'd announced his retirement before the tournament. 34 years old, knees aching. Then he dragged France to the final, almost alone. A Panenka penalty against Italy in the 7th minute, raising hopes of a fairy tale ending. Italy equalized. Extra time. 110th minute, Marco Materazzi, the Italian defender, said something to Zidane. You still don't know exactly what. Zidane walked a few paces, turned, and drove his shaved head into Materazzi's chest. The Italian collapsed. The red card came out. Zidane walked past the championship trophy on his way to the tunnel and didn't look at it. Italy won on penalties. The final image of his career, not a kiss, but a headbutt.
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0: Hey, it's Brew. 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

People always told me you morph into your partner the more time you spend together. And ever since I got engaged, it's become more and more evident. Like, I'm usually a guy who stays up late, watches the sporting events. Tell me why this weekend I woke up at 9 a.m. to go to a matinee of Devil Wears Prada 2. And I loved it.

0: do you think it takes to know someone's not the one?
1: I would say, well, the one, that's a whole nother thing. But I think you can tell if something is able to go somewhere after the second date.
0: Uh-huh.
1: Because I've gotten the ick immediately on a first date. And if it doesn't go away, then I know it's not going to work out.
0: Has anyone ever bounced back from the ick? You know, have you ever seen anybody that gave you the ick and you're like, you know what? They won me back. They've out-icked it.
1: No.
0: You're right. You never hear the success stories. Where are my guys who have climbed back over the ick wall? They don't exist. How many dates does it take to know if someone's the one or not? 1-888-970-4278.
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Money really all that we fiending for. I'm doing things they ain't seen before. 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Fall off what? I ain't seen the horse. Called your bluff, better cite the source. 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

0: Thanks for hanging out today. It's Brew. What's up, Alexis? 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
1: So I couldn't find my keys, and I accused every single person in my house in like a detective way, kind of like Clue, interviewing them, being like, where were you? 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

0: Are you looking to add a new cat or dog to your family, but you're not sure where to start? Don't worry, we've got you covered. I'm Elise Riley, and each week on Wet Nose Wednesday, I will feature a new cat or dog looking for its forever home. 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Make sure you share their stories so that together we can help them get into their perfect forever homes.
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Caribbean girl, me know for tick, me know for top. 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Man, I watch my body like say them, I watch a match. 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Anything him said, them girl, I do it like it's tax. But make my

This thing is so top secret, it's impressive. It's Brew, Taylor Swift, and Travis Kelce aren't risking sending out wedding invitations, so there's no date yet when this is actually going down, because they're inviting people via telephone. This feels like Mission Impossible. Is she ending the phone call saying, "Your phone will now self-destruct in 5 seconds"?

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All right, it's Brew. Some health news. Pickleball may actually boost your mental health. I mean, yeah, no doubt. Pickleball is so fun. It's healthy. Gets you moving. It's the people you got to worry about. That might counteract this study. Why do some people take it so seriously?

0: step that way.
1: The feel-good story you didn't know you needed. Aww. Here's all the feels.
2: All right, let's set the tone for the week with some good news. What's up, Gracie? You had something that made you smile from the weekend?
3: So I'm a massage therapist, and my landlord has a kitchen like right next to where I have my studio. Mm-hmm. And the other day I got out, this was a couple days ago, and he had made this big dinner and had like a bunch of leftovers. And he was just like, hey, do you want dinner? And it's like to get out of work and have someone just offer to feed me. Like, oh. So nice.
2: We don't get that as adults anymore, you know? Dinner's ready for you.
3: Have someone feed you.
2: Yeah. Oh, that's so nice. That's what being a neighbor is all about. Shout out to that dude. What a nice guy.
3: Yeah, good stuff.
2: That's like neighbors you see in the movies. So nice. It's giving us all the feels today. Send me your good news so I can share that tomorrow at The Bruce Show. And let's wrap with a quote. The older you get, the more you realize that consistency quietly beats talent.
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1: 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Like, pay attention more.
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1: He'd announced his retirement before the tournament. 34 years old, knees aching. Then he dragged France to the final, almost alone. A Panenka penalty against Italy in the 7th minute, raising hopes of a fairy tale ending. Italy equalized, extra time. 110th minute, Marco Materazzi, the Italian defender, said something to Zidane. You still don't know exactly what. Zidane walked a few paces, turned, and drove his shaved head into Materazzi's chest. The Italian collapsed. The red card came out. Zidane walked past the championship trophy on his way to the tunnel and didn't look at it. Italy won on penalties. The final image of his career, not a kiss, but a headbutt.
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Anything him said, them girl, I do it like it's tax. But make my own.

0: One date, one story. 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Are they serious? With Love 'Em or List 'Em.
1: What's going on, Danielle? So you have a problem with the guy you're seeing. He's making jokes about what?
2: So he makes these little digs at me, like my job or my clothes or like habits. Uh-huh. And when I say something back, when I react, it's like, oh, relax, I'm just joking.
3: Oh, jeez.
2: But like, okay, why do all your jokes sound like insults? Like,
1: yeah, why is it at my expense every time? Yeah. That's not fun. Also, why do you, I'm gonna be honest, I hate people like that where it's like they take something maybe too far and they're like, relax. No, like, is this the same vibe as no offense, but, or all due respect, but.
2: Yeah.
1: I hate this dude already. Not to make it a laugh.
2: It sounds like I should lift them.
1: right. I'm not the judge, though. This is up to our listeners on whether you should love them or list them. So hit me up if you have any feedback. 1-888-970-4278. Deal breaker, not a big deal. And we'll let you know tomorrow if you should love them or list them. All right, Danielle?
2: All right. Thanks, Brew.
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0: 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Deal breaker, not a big deal. And we'll let you know tomorrow if you should love them or list them. All right, Danielle?
1: All right. 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
1: They arrived in Germany under a cloud. Calciopoli, the match fixing scandal, had just broken in Italy, threatening to demote Juventus and disgrace the league. Several squad members faced charges back home. Coach Marcello Lippi turned isolation into fuel. Italy played pragmatically, ruthlessly. Goalkeeper Gianluigi Buffon conceded just 2 goals all tournament. One penalty, 1 own goal. They beat Germany in the semifinal in extra time. Fabio Grosso curling home a beauty in the final minute. Then France in Berlin. Penalties. Grosso again. The last kick. Trezeguet missed. Italy's 4th world championship. The squad lifted the trophy and dedicated it to the country, to the league, to the friends back home waiting for verdicts.
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1: Do you guys like pretzels?
2: Now, are you talking about the type you dip in mustard or cheese?
1: Yeah.
2: Okay, are you talking about the little crunchy?
3: Talking about the crunchy ones you buy in the bag.
2: Oh, yeah, okay. I don't care for those.
3: But I think it actually counts for all of them. Mm-hmm. I like them. Sometimes I like the little stick ones. It looks like you're smoking a cigarette. Mm-hmm. You're like...
2: You give me a pretzel with chocolate on it or peanut butter in the middle, and I'm there. But
4: The ones like little pillows and got the peanut butter inside. Oh, yeah.
3: Tori, I'm looking for normal here. What do you think?
5: I'm equal opportunity.
3: And you're like, okay.
5: I like all pretzels.
3: Yep, good choice. Well, it turns out that they asked a question that was interesting about this. They asked people, do you eat the salt at the bottom of the pretzel bag when you're done?
5: No, I would swell up like a balloon.
3: Okay, that explains a lot.
4: Yeah,
3: because I do.
4: Oh, wow. Well, listen, we've been in meetings before where Tom's sucking the salt off the pretzels and putting them back in the bowl. You remember that?
2: And then passing the bowl around.
3: Those were low-salt pretzels. Low
5: after sodium. You were done.
3: Low sodium.
4: He was helping out his employees, his buddies there.
3: I don't remember passing it around. I think someone else did that. This is funny because my daughter is the same, and my daughter used to eat butter by the stick.
4: Mm.
3: She'll pour salt in her hand and just eat it.
4: When you're eating butter by the stick, it's like you're peeling back that little wrapper like a banana.
3: She took small bites.
4: Yeah.
3: They said that means 70% of people do not eat the salt at the bottom of the bag, mm-mm. but some people will just eat the pretzel crumbs, but of course they get a lot of salt when they do that.
4: Mm-hmm.
3: One person said, yes, I do, and I regret it every time. I know I'm literally eating salt. Why do I keep doing it? Another person said, I try to put the salt back on the pretzel. I don't know how you do that.
4: Well,
3: lick the pretzel, then stick it down in there.
4: Yeah.
3: But that is kind of interesting as far as how people are eating the salt at the bottom. But it does make some sense. I mean, they make salt licks for horses to make sure they get enough salt in their diet, enough sodium.
4: Yeah, but
3: I don't know if you've ever seen one of those.
5: Yeah, but I think we humans are probably getting plenty. There's so much salt in everything. Uh-huh.
3: I feel like if you're eating the salt at the bottom of the pretzel bag, your body is probably telling you, it's recognizing that you're not getting enough salt.
4: Wow.
3: And so it tells you, hey, eat that.
4: I don't even like when you're in a cereal bag and you're at the end and it's got like all the sugar or the cinnamon toast crunch stuff at the bottom.
3: Fine stuff. Freak.
4: I do not like that because it makes your milk look all, you know, and it gets way too sweet. Like Fruity Pebbles, that stuff on the bottom of Fruity Pebbles, pure sugar.
5: But what you should do is just put that in a little shaker and save it, and then you can just shake a little on each bowl of cereal so it's not so much at once.
4: It's not as sweet as it should be.
5: It is.
4: These Fruit Loops, they just aren't sweet enough today.
3: Tori, I think you're right. In fact, I would go so far as to say sometimes they're just good to eat by themselves.
5: See?
3: You just pour it in your mouth and just chew it up.
4: I don't like that, though. It gets way too sweet for me, and I know I'm weird.
2: Okay. Oh, yeah. Beyond.
4: Okay. But, I mean, so Cinnamon Toast Crunch. You got that cinnamon, and so you pour it in the milk.
2: You know what I'll do when I buy a box of cereal that's sweet like that?
4: Yeah.
2: I will open it from the bottom.
4: Wow.
2: So I get all that shaky stuff first.
4: That's a good idea.
2: Shelf.
4: Yeah.
3: Well, yes. I'm going to confess to something since we're on this subject. Has anyone here ever eaten a bouillon cube?
5: Oh my gosh.
2: I've never bought one.
3: The bouillon cubes are those little chicken or beef flavored cubes of condensed pure salt with a tiny bit of brownness or tanness, depending if it's chicken or beef. And they're awesome.
4: I mean, are you like opening them up like those little Kraft caramels?
2: Yeah, while he's watching a movie.
3: But I don't chew it like a caramel. I lick it.
5: Oh, gross.
3: You should try it before you judge.
5: You're like a horse.
3: Well,
5: with the little salt lick.
3: It's kind of like that.
2: Yeah. There's probably a lot of sodium in that thing, too.
3: Oh, yeah. So, I mean, it's 90% salt.
2: Yeah.
3: Okay.
5: Oh, man.
3: So, some of the other things people that eat the salt at the bottom of a pretzel bag do, they lick the sour cream off the Taco Bell wrapper. Because you don't want to let that go to waste.
4: Okay.
2: Well, yeah, I'll try to dip my taco in it first.
4: I will too, yeah.
2: I haven't been to Taco Bell in 20
4: years. Or a burrito.
3: They're the kind of person that tries to get that little bit of the Coca-Cola that got around the rim.
2: Oh.
3: And you're like, yes, you slurp it up.
2: Oh, that made me dizzy.
3: They squeeze the toothpaste until the tube looks like a snake that was run over by a car.
5: Or, yeah, you put it on the edge of the counter and push
2: drag
5: it down.
2: About three times you do that. Mm-hmm. You can always get more.
4: I did it this morning.
3: Okay, they snort the Lucky Charms marshmallow dust.
4: Okay, I do not do that either. No. Just saying. I won't even eat it.
3: Here's one for you, Hawk. They use the bar of soap until it's just a sliver that disappears in a crack in their body at some point.
4: I've lost a couple.
2: I do the same.
4: Yeah.
2: I will keep that bar of soap. I'll use the small bars, small pieces for my face.
4: I collect them until you can put them back into like a ball or something. Yeah. And then you squeeze them real hard.
2: Yeah. Yeah, that's me too.
4: You go into work and someone's like, you smell like Safeguard and Irish Spring.
3: And finally, they're the kind of people that empty the ketchup bottle all the way to where it makes that fart sound when you squeeze it.
2: Oh, and then you add a little bit of water.
3: Oh,
4: no. I will not do that.
3: What my wife does, I will come in and there will be ketchup and mustard bottles and sometimes like soap bottles too, like body wash. And there's one on top of the other one upside down, and she is draining every last drop out of the old one to get it into the new one.
4: You don't mix up ketchups.
3: It makes no difference.
2: Oh, not ketchup, but shampoo I will.
4: I'll do that with shampoo all day long.
3: Why would you not do ketchups?
4: Shampoo is much more expensive than ketchup. I just don't like to mix foods and eat them.
3: What do you mean by mixing foods? It's ketchup and ketchup.
4: Old ketchup into the new ketchup bottle.
5: You're just reviving it a little bit.
4: No.
2: But why would you need to do that? You just use your ketchup till it's empty.
3: There's always some at the bottom.
5: If you let it
3: sit there with gravity overnight, it will get into that other jar.
5: Mm-hmm.
2: Well, no, I ain't going to do it overnight.
3: That's what she does. She leaves them all night long. We come down, and it's like they're all in the new bottle.
5: That's a resourceful woman.
3: That is right there. She's saving me money.
5: I like her style.
3: I like it unless I accidentally knock one of the bottles over.
5: Then you're in trouble.
3: Then I get in trouble and make a mess.
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1: Okay, girls, we're going to have some fun here. So
2: okay.
1: They asked the women something specific that you do every day that you wish you never had to do ever again.
3: Oh, God. Women have to have a huge list.
4: I was going to say, how much time do we have?
1: Okay, let's go through it and see how many you hit on this, see if you're normal, Tori.
4: Eyebrows, eyeliner, mascara, concealer, high heels, bras.
1: Okay.
4: Uncomfortable other underwear.
1: All right.
4: Okay.
1: Makeup was mentioned, one of the top answers. Mm-hmm. So putting on the makeup, concealer, all that stuff. How long does it take you to put on your makeup?
4: Well, I've got it down to a science now. I work in the morning shift, but it still takes 20-ish minutes.
1: Wow. Oh, wow.
5: You should give yourself five more.
4: I don't know what that wow means.
3: Wow.
1: Are you like Bob Ross? Is like, oh, there's a happy little mistake there. Let me try to.
4: Well, it is rough when one eyebrow looks like a happy little bird and the other one not so much.
1: Yeah. But makeup was big there. What else did you mention? Wearing bras, like undergarments and stuff
4: worst
1: like that?
4: Honestly, it's so bad. I've been on a bra hunt for a while because like underwire just makes me not want to ever leave the house.
1: It's like, you know what? I've never heard the term bra hunting. It's kind of like, it's bra hunting season. I gotta go get my license.
3: I say when I was younger, I used to do it.
5: There they are in their natural habitat.
3: Wow. The image that put in my mind.
1: Yeah, that is kind of funny. Shave your legs.
4: I don't do that every day. I barely do it every week.
3: But I bet that's something you don't enjoy doing at all.
1: When's the last time you shaved your legs?
4: It's been a minute.
5: How about during the summer?
1: Kato, fill her legs.
5: No.
6: She's a married woman.
3: Boy, HR.
1: Well, not in a bad way. I'm just kind of curious.
5: But I'm with you on the shaving part, and my friends laugh at me because I literally shave every Saturday.
4: Your legs?
5: No. I did that once when I was young.
3: I would shave less, but my wife gets mad. She's like, it hurts. Whenever you kiss me goodbye, it makes it hurt. And I'm like, well, kids don't complain. Why does it hurt you so bad?
1: So mainly it's like shaving legs, makeup, and then whatever else I mentioned right there.
4: Shaving underarms, too.
1: Oh, shaving underarms? I don't know how.

0: How you guys do that?
1: Oh, it's awful. I can't even begin.
0: And so when you get a little nick, do you put like the Kleenex on top of it? Like a little, and it starts to bleed?
1: No, but maybe I should start doing that.
0: That's what the guys do on their cheek and stuff. I mean, I've come in here a couple times. Cato's like, hey, man.
2: I don't do that. I found something called a styptic pencil. And it's just a little white, looks like a crayon kind of. And you just get a dab of water on it and touch it to wherever you cut yourself, and it stops the bleeding.
3: I put chapstick on it.
0: Might work. And Tori, if you're like really cutting up your legs, you can get a paintbrush or paint roller.
1: You know what? One time in middle school, I was shaving, and I guess the razor wasn't as new as it should have been, and I sliced both shins.
0: Oh, my.
1: I mean, like, literally both of all my shins. It was nasty. So what did I need? A dipstick pen? What'd you call it?
2: You needed a D-tap vaccine, I think.
0: There you go.
2: A diphtheria and tetanus shot.
3: You need the ER.
0: So something that girls do every day they wish they'd never have to do again. Most of the rest of the answers were make the bed.
1: I don't do that.
0: Does John make the bed?
1: Sometimes.
0: Oh, I guess he's last up because you work so early.
1: But I don't care. I read an article a long time ago that says it's actually better for you to not make the bed. I don't remember the details, I believe it.
2: Yeah. It has something to do with those mites or something.
3: Yes, and you know what? From now on, I leave my bed completely open, and then when I get home, I don't make it up. I'll just pull the covers up.
1: Mm-hmm.
0: Okay, so that, if you don't make your bed, you get less bugs in it.
2: Something like that. It kept the mites from being as much.
0: To be honest, I don't even have to do the research. I'll just take your word for it. If I don't have to make the bed.
3: I know when I was young, I used to tell my mom, Mom, why am I making my bed? I'm just going to get in it tonight. She said, well, that's fine. I'm going to stop washing dishes because you're just going to dirty them again. And I'm like, okay, I get you.
2: And I'll be honest, I've gotten weird as I gotten older. I like making the bed. Not making it, I like having it made.
3: Yeah.
2: Like I don't like going in and seeing all the wrinkled up stuff.
0: Yeah. And do you ever like walk in the bedroom, the bed's not making, you're like, honey, you forgot something today.
2: Nah, I know better than that.
0: All right, things women do every day, specific things that they wish you never had to do again. Cook was mentioned, and laundry.
2: My wife actually doesn't seem to mind laundry.
0: You know what? My mom, she goes, I like doing laundry.
3: I don't mind it.
0: Really?
3: I don't mind it at all.
0: Yeah.
3: Because most of the time I'm watching a movie, and so I'll fold clothes while I'm watching a movie.
1: Hawk, is she still doing your laundry?
0: She does.
3: Yes.
0: Yeah.
1: Okay.
3: Even when she lived at home, he would drive back there with his dirty laundry.
1: She's like, Hawk, you're a grown adult with your own kids.
0: Yes.
1: Get out of here.
0: No.
3: Yeah, they just wait for the kids to get older so they can start doing his laundry.
0: I actually fold stuff. I mean, I don't like folding those bed sheets. I don't know if they should
3: Who
0: make
3: does?
0: It. Is there an app for that?
3: It's called roll them up into the ball.
0: Do you?
3: Stick them into the top of the cabinet.
1: Yeah, you do that thing with your arms where you just like twist them up real quick and then put them in the cabinet.
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0: B93.7, good morning. It's the Hawk and Tom Show. Looks like we've got some morning showers, then afternoon thunderstorms, and then thunderstorms tonight. A high today of about 80. Right now it's 557.
1: Well, people would rather give themselves electric shocks than sit around without their phones.
0: Wow.
1: This is weird, but you know what? When you are sitting down, anytime you're sitting down, you have nothing to do, what do? You
0: get
1: whip out your phone out.
0: In fact, I'm doing it right now.
1: Yeah, there you go. Well, Tom, we got something to do. This is our job. We got to talk.
2: Yeah, well. Sometimes I'll watch a movie on Netflix and look at my play my game. Well, I actually deleted my game.
1: But, okay.
2: But I'll do my phone while I'm watching a movie and then have to rewind the movie because I've missed something.
1: So, let's say you are sitting around in the office somewhere, maybe going to a doctor's office, dentist appointment, whatever it is, and you're there in the office. You probably pull out the phone most of the time, but what if you couldn't?
0: No, okay. That would be horrible.
1: New study found that we've gotten so used to being able to occupy ourselves when we're bored that if we can't, we'll take any other option, even if it's self-torture, to entertain ourselves.
0: Like electric shocks?
1: Listen to this. So scientists had people sit in the waiting room without their phones, and their only option was to stimulate themselves with pressing a button that would give them a mild electric shock.
3: What happened to reading a magazine?
0: They don't have them a lot anymore.
1: That's even more torturous.
0: But this was a study.
1: Yeah, it's a study.
0: So they just didn't have a magazine.
1: They didn't have magazines. They purposely didn't have any other option but to be able to shock yourself by pushing a button.
0: That might be evident by the fact that you normally don't have a button to press and shock yourself either.
3: Wouldn't it be nice if you had that for other people, though?
0: Well,
3: just
0: sure.
3: Like every now and then you're like, oh, what happened?
2: I wouldn't need my phone. I would enjoy myself doing that.
3: Entertain yourself.
1: So scientists, they got this button, had it in the waiting room, and you could shock yourself. People were so desperate for any form of stimulation that 1 in 4 women would push that button.
0: Wow.
1: And 2 out of 3 men would shock themselves because they were just bored.
0: That's way more men than women.
1: Yeah.
0: Way more.
2: Of course.
0: But I mean, well, basically, 1 out of 4 women, but 66% or well over half of men would shock themselves rather than just be bored.
1: Well, because the man's going to go, hey, well, y'all, watch this.
2: Yeah.
1: And the woman's like, you idiot. I can't believe it. Because, you know, it could be a husband and wife sitting there, and then the button's just right in front of him, and he's like, I'm going to push. It's like, you idiot, don't do that.
3: She's probably the one who convinced him. She's like, I bet it ain't that bad. Do it.
2: Probably.
1: Could be.
2: But, you know, even as kids, little boys, they touch everything. My nephew used to touch everything, just curiosity.
1: How many times have you been by electric fence? You're like, you know, you just want to see.
2: I won't. I've been shocked by one by mistake. And
0: I feel like we're overlooking the whole point of this, which is that people would rather be shocked than bored.
1: Exactly.
2: I think we got the point.
0: Well, it didn't sound like
1: it. But you think about it, we are so dependent on our cell phone to entertain us, like you're playing a game right now.
0: Well, you told me. You said something about a cell phone that made me get it out, I knew it was probably going to be boring, so I just decided to play a game.
3: But wouldn't you be curious? I'd be curious. Not even so much bored. Just like, how bad could it be?
0: Yeah, I think one shock is understandable.
3: Yeah.
0: But if you keep doing it, that's pretty weird.
2: But you know how a shock kind of increases your energy?
1: sometimes it boosts
2: you. Like if you stick a 9-volt battery to your tongue or, the dog shock collar. Have you ever put your dog collar on
1: just
2: the shocks?
1: To see what it feels
2: just
1: like for the dog?
2: Yeah.
3: What are you doing in your spare time?
2: I'm not playing on my phone enough.
1: Kato has done way too many Torture Tuesdays in his career.
2: I'm ready to do that again.
1: Yeah, strap on that dog collar. We could do that and do dog collar karaoke again. It's been a while.
2: Oh, my goodness.
0: I feel confident if you put a dog shock collar on me and sat me in here and I couldn't touch my phone, at no point would I decide to try the shock collar.
3: Imagine if they said, okay, now don't talk. I'd get zapped every second.
0: Okay, well, that's because you're being punished for it. But I'm saying these people are purposely choosing to shock themselves just for something to do.
1: Honestly, that static electricity where you're on the carpet and you scoot your feet on there and all of a sudden you touch the metal.
0: I hate that.
1: Yeah, and it surprises you and you have a heart attack.
3: It's kind of nice to feel a little alive sometimes, though.
0: That's what I'm saying. I feel a little dead when that happens.
1: Apparently, we need to strap the dog collars on you and Kato.
0: Yeah, and just watch. And we don't even have to do it. We'll just wait for you guys to do it to yourselves.
1: Y'all could sing a duo, like a karaoke song. Summer Lovin'.
2: Had me a blast.
3: I'm a lover.

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0: It's Alex Warren on the Hawk and Tom Show. Going to be a rainy Tuesday for you with thunderstorms. It looks like a high 78 at 609.
1: Scientists have come up with a lot of ways to measure a lot of things, but dumb is hard to measure.
0: Is it?
1: I mean, they've got the IQ and all that, but sometimes it takes you a while to figure out someone you're dealing with is dumb. Partly because we assume people aren't dumb, and so they have to kind of prove to us that they are.
0: Oh, yeah.
1: But I was reading an article about some people who were dating someone or maybe married to them, and they finally had that moment where they realized, this person's dumb. And I'm going to share some of those moments with you.
0: And now, are they dumb or did they just blank out for a few minutes?
1: No, they're dumb.
2: Yeah.
0: Okay. I'm like, you know, we've all said stupid stuff before. Even you, Tom, one of the smartest men I know, have said some dumb stuff.
1: Okay. This one girl said she told a guy that she was dating that he needed more humility. And he responded, "Why would I want to be humiliated?"
0: Oh.
1: She's like, okay. My ex-husband pronounced ATM like Adam. I'm going to go to the Adam and get some cash out.
2: Oh.
0: Maybe he was teasing, I'm hoping.
3: I call it anti-M. I don't know why.
0: Anti-M.
3: But it's like Mickey D's.
1: Okay,
3: know?
1: Well, that's a joke, though. I think he maybe really thought it was called the Atom. This one girl that this guy dated thought that rust was one of the chemical elements, like oxygen, silver, uranium, rust.
0: Yeah.
1: For those of you who don't know, rust is iron oxide, so it is the oxidization of iron, which is an element.
3: Oh, okay.
1: There you go.
0: She wasn't that dumb.
1: One person said, "I dated a guy that thought my portobello mushrooms weren't cooked all the way through because they were white on the inside."
3: Pork belly, what?
1: Portobello mushroom. First of all, he shouldn't have been dating anyone that was fixing in portobello mushrooms.
3: Thank you very much.
1: And second of all, who knew that they were white on the inside? I didn't know.
2: Those.
0: Stuffed mushrooms with meat in them, Tom.
3: I even like sauteed mushrooms. I like mushrooms on a pizza, but like a portobello mushroom, like people make a burger out of it.
1: I know, right?
0: Let's focus.
3: I've had it. I'd rather have a burger.
0: But this statement, you've seen a mushroom sliced on a piece of pizza.
3: True.
0: It's white.
3: Yeah.
1: A portobello, and there's all different kinds.
0: There's different
1: color mushrooms. I wouldn't have known that one was white on the inside.
3: Oh, I got friends that's got shrooms that, whew.
2: Yeah, you got to be careful with some of them.
1: Okay.
3: I saw white.
1: Let's move on. This guy was dating a 40-year-old woman, and she asked him, "Is a duck an animal?"
3: What? Ooh.
1: No, maybe she was confused with mammals and things.
0: Well, you got some of those ducks can talk.
1: Well, it's funny you say that because one lady asked, "What kind of an animal is Mickey Mouse?" That's pretty bad.
0: Now, I do want to know.
1: I mean, it's in the name.
0: I do want to know what Goofy is. And I know people say he's like, is he a cow? Is that what they've said before?
2: No, he's a dog.
0: No.
3: Or is that Pluto?
1: That's Pluto, is the dog.
0: Pluto's a dog. Goofy's a, we don't know.
1: I think he's a cow, but I'm not certain.
3: It could be just a mutt.
1: Here's one.
0: And he's got those buck teeth, and he goes, "Move."
1: I dated a guy who wanted to know what kind of animal that Goofy was.
0: Oh, that's me. Move.
1: Here's one. He didn't know what color red and yellow made when you mix them together.
2: Orange. I win.
1: You win.
2: It took a minute.
1: I mean, literally, ketchup and mustard, you could just do it on your plate.
2: Yeah.
1: Cato, you didn't know that?
3: What?
1: You know what blue and yellow mixed together makes?
3: Orange, of course.
1: Okay.
0: No, blue and yellow. Not you. Blue. You said blue and yellow.
1: I did.
3: What?
0: Blue and yellow. He said, you know what blue and yellow
3: purple.
0: Makes? You said orange.
1: Green.
3: Green.
1: Purple and blue.
3: Why
1: I mean, red
3: you
1: and blue
3: have to mix the colors because Crayola has every color.
1: Okay. Boy, I did not expect this to turn out like it has.
3: I mean, I might be on this list next year.
1: Okay. I had to teach my ex how to locate a book in the library, and we're both college graduates. You should have learned the Dewey Decimal System in elementary school.
3: It's computerized now.
2: Is that like Huey, Dewey, and Louie?
1: Yes.
0: If you can't locate a book, you can ask the librarian. I can't find that book.
2: You just have to ask her quietly.
0: Yes.
3: I'm not sure I'm going to date someone who goes to the library.
1: Okay, here you go. This is dumb. My ex didn't know what order the months go in. I asked him to learn, and he got mad and said, "No, that's not something I'm interested in."
2: Now, I know some of them, but I will say the summer months get a little blurry.
3: What do you mean?
2: Like, when you're thinking, you're like, November, December, okay, got those. And then in the summer, when you're trying to put the number with it, you're like, which one? And
0: June,
2: you're counting.
0: July, August.
2: Yeah.
0: Yeah.
3: Are you talking about the numbers or the month?
1: Well, the order that they're in.
2: which is numerical.
3: Like September's 9 or...
1: Well, they're just, I think they mean like January, February, March, April, May,
3: okay,
1: June.
3: Okay, yeah.
2: 6. Seven.
1: I don't know if that's what they're talking about or not, but that's okay. Let's move on.
3: But I do have a problem with that. With
0: I do too, yeah.
3: When I take winners' names and they'll say, I was born in February, I'm like, January, February, it's yeah, two. Uh-huh. Just tell me 2/5/95 uh-huh. or whatever.
2: Yeah. And they'll fly through it too. They're like 2/5. I'm like, hi, but, hold on. January, February. Okay, 2. Got it.
1: I had a partner who would stack cups when they put them in the dishwasher and didn't understand why they didn't come out clean.
0: Okay.
3: He did that on purpose.
1: Okay.
0: That is a dumb one right there.
1: And then he dated a girl who was at the mall and looked at the mall directory and asked how the map knew where they were standing. You know, the part that says you are here?
0: Oh, yeah.
1: And then finally, yeah. I dated a guy that was a DJ.
2: Like a wiki in a club DJ?
1: No,
2: or us?
1: Like us. Oh. That's how they knew they were dumb.
0: Oh, is that from Jamie?
1: No.
0: Okay.
3: Well, you know, dumb people need love, too.
1: That's true.
2: Yes,
0: that's
2: we
0: right.
2: do.
0: That's right.
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5: One of my best friends, he's dumb with a bag of hammers, man. But it's not his fault because his parents are stupid. They named him JB. That's my buddy's name. And JB's doesn't even stand for anything. That's the guy's name, JB. So when he's 16, he tried to apply for his driver's license. He wanted them to think that JB stood for anything. On the application, he wrote, J only, B only, Stewart. It came back, Jonely, Bonely, Stewart. He was going, look at this, Henry. Jonely, Bonely, Stewart. But this show how dumb he is, too. You know, on Star Trek, where it says, to boldly go where no man has gone before, he thought boldly go was another planet. We're watching Star Trek, and a clear blue one out, he says, when they going to boldly go? Man, what did you just say? Well, every episode, they say boldly go. They ain't never been there. Man, why do we hang out? That is Jonely Bonely from Boldly Go.
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3: B93.7, this is the Hawk and Tom Show. I'll tell you what, the weather is crazy lately. I mean, it was freezing over part of the weekend, and then now we're getting showers, afternoon thunderstorms, but a high of 80. Thunderstorms tonight and a high of 82 tomorrow.
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0: B93.7, good morning. It's the Hawk and Tom Show on your Torture Tuesday. We've got some showers going to continue on through the afternoon and into the night. Temperatures warmer, though. A high today of about 80.
1: Well, just how long does it take for your kid to get bored? I've got the research on this. I'll tell you in just a second. But do you have a relative who has a lot of opinions about screen time until it's their time to entertain the kids? You shouldn't let them watch that screen. That's going to hurt their eyes. But then it's their time to actually watch the kids like, hey, you want your iPad? But new research shows that the average American kid gets bored about in 33 minutes.
0: That's long? I would have thought much shorter than that. I was thinking more like 33 seconds.
1: No, it's 33 minutes. 40% of parents say they always or often struggle keeping their kids entertained. And 35% of parents say they can feel stressed just finding new ideas for their kids.
0: They're doing it wrong. You shouldn't be finding those things for them. They should be figuring them out. That way they can entertain themselves forever.
1: Right, yeah. I mean, that's why we had to do it.
2: Heck, the sun was up and your mom basically locked you out of the house until the sun came down.
1: Uh-huh. Yeah. It's so funny because I did see a meme where it's like back in 1990, it had the mom trying to get the kid to come in from play, you know, and pulling the kid in the house. And now it's mom's pulling the kid out of the house with an iPad in her hand or a cell phone.
3: Wow.
1: But the average kid reportedly spends 13 hours in front of a screen per week, and that breaks down to about 1 hour and 51 minutes per day.
0: I thought you were going to say 13 hours a day.
3: Yeah, that seems low.
0: It does seem very low. There must be some parents out there really limiting screen time.
1: I know some out there.
0: My kids are helping bring the average up.
1: Well, now you got teenagers. Think about toddlers, though. You know, when they were a little bit younger.

0: My kids grew up on an iPad.
1: Yeah.
0: Honestly, I mean, that this like me, my wife, and Apple are the parents of our kids.
1: Well, a lot of parents actually say their kids do prefer hands-on activities, like arts and crafts, playing outside, and even just hanging out with friends, playing games.
2: Yeah, and I know a lot of parents crack down on the digital stuff, but the reality is kids need it for school half the time.
1: Well, yeah, yeah.
2: So if you crack down too much, they're going to get behind.
0: Exactly, and that's where the future is. Even though we're the generation may not think that's good, it's going to happen, so your kids better be able to deal with it. Well, otherwise, they'll be like dumb jocks that can't do anything important in the world, and they'll be working for all of the smart kids that stayed in front of the computer all the time.
1: Well, they also have to deal with boredom, too, because life is monotonous and gets boring sometimes. Mm-hmm. And they go grow up. They're like, I've been bored for 33 minutes here. What am I going to do? Well, you know what? When it comes to the childlike activities for adults, what ones do we love to engage in most?
2: Playing Barbies, coloring, hide and go seek, tag. None of you do any of this?
3: Well, yeah, not now.
1: Actually, one of those was mentioned.
0: Which one? Barbies?
1: No.
0: Because I used to like to play with Barbies, take off their clothes.
2: Give me the spray bottle.
1: Okay.
0: I didn't have any sisters. I was curious.
1: All right, here we go. Let me take over here. 41% of parents say that they love nap time, daytime naps. That's one of their favorite things to do with the kids.
0: Yeah, when my kids were younger, I would take a nap every day with them because we get up so early. It was awesome.
1: Absolutely. And snuggling with your little toddler there.
2: Oh,
1: yeah, and they
0: toddler.
1: Yeah, okay. But that was the number one thing that the parents like to do with the kids. Now, you think about, like Tori was saying, your nieces, you probably played with Barbie and stuff like that.
2: Play.
1: 38% said they play, video games. That's the number two thing they like to do with their kids.
0: Oh, okay.
1: Playing video games,
0: I liked doing that, especially when they were younger and I was better than them. Mm-hmm. But now they're better than me, and it kind of gets annoying. Whenever I play, like, Fortnite, my kids have to, like, save me and protect me because I die too fast.
1: Right. And what childlike activities do adults love to engage in most? Number three on the list was coloring. 33% of the parents said they love to still color.
2: Oh, yes.
0: Remember whenever they started coming out with those coloring books for adults?
1: Listen, that is still hugely popular.
0: I went into a store and I was like, do you have any adult coloring books? And they're like, what do you mean by that? Because they thought I meant like store kind of thing.
1: Well, because it was a new thing.
0: Right.
1: Yeah.
0: But now it's still big. They even do it on like iPads and tablets and stuff. But that's kind of cheating.
1: Yeah. But adults love the color. That's one of the activities that they like. And how can we even really enjoy coloring when we can't? I mean, we got to find Waldo first before we start coloring. We got other stuff to do. How many times have you sat, by a toddler and you want to stay in the lines too? And they get one page, you get one page.
0: Yeah.
1: You're sitting there for a couple hours.
2: And you're going for a certain aesthetic. And they're like, no, use orange. And you have to be like, orange doesn't go with this, but
0: don't
2: fine.
0: Wanna do that. I'm like, you do yours your way. I'm going to do mine. I like doing that sometimes because I can actually do better than them. And I'm like, look, you're going out of the lines. I did much better.
1: Tom, you doodle all the time. And do you still have your adult coloring books? Because you did that for a while.
0: Again, they're coloring books for grown-ups.
1: Right.
0: Yes, I might still have some.
1: Yeah. The one thing I didn't like to do, like when my kids were younger, they had the little kitchen thing. My mom had one in her house. And they would go over in the kitchen, and then they would pretend to be a chef or a waiter or waitress. What you want. And then they would go, and they would come back, and you'd have to pretend like you're eating that plastic food.
3: Yes.
1: And you're like,
3: I enjoyed that.
0: I did too.
1: But after the 12th time, I'm stuffed.
3: Well, we'd switch off. I become the cook to take the orders.
1: I'm like, could you bring me my check, please? Really, no more.
3: I enjoyed playgrounds, sliding,
1: that's
3: swinging.
1: That's fun, yeah.
3: Carowinds.
0: I was the principal of my daughter's school. She would come and get me. They would have all these stuffed animals, and she would be like, Johnny was acting up. We're taking the principal's office. And I'm like, I'll handle it from here.
2: So I love playing a grocery store with my nieces. And I get into it, too. I'll be like, actually, there's a sale on this. If you want to go get it. And she's like, oh, really? I'm like, 50% off. She don't know what that means. But she plays. I love that kind of stuff.
0: Now we know why women grow up to shop like they do.
2: I'm teaching her early.
3: It's on sale.
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1: B93.7, good morning. It's the Hawk and Tom Show. And, you know, summer is here. 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Well, Big Air has the answer. 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
2: 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It's 6:42 now. I got some morning showers, afternoon thunderstorms, a high of 78. And in movie news, I actually saw this over the weekend. The Mandalorian and Grogu won the Memorial Day box office with around $100 million. Depending on how you look at it, because the final numbers when they're in, it could be the worst opening for a Star Wars movie in the Disney era. So, not as good as far as Star Wars goes.
3: How long are they going to keep taking this on?
2: What, Star Wars?
3: Yes. I mean, it's got to end eventually.
1: Not really.
3: It should.
2: It's like a Energizer Bunny. It keeps going and going and going.

0: B93.7. This is the Hawk and Tom Show. That's Olivia Dean. And we've got some rain all day today. Afternoon thunderstorms, a high of about 80. Right now, it's 647.
1: All right, let's have some fun and be very tacky here on the show. But I will say,

0: Everybody does this. We know. Worst places to poop. So
1: I can tell you a few of them.
0: Yeah. Well, they've surveyed people, and I have the worst places to poop list in front of me.
2: Public.
0: Let's see if you agree. Cato does not like to poo in public. I'm with you on that. I shy away from that.
1: At times I've been at happy hour, and I'm like, look at my friend. I'm like, hand me your car keys. I'm going to walk the neighbor's dog.
0: Okay.
1: And I go home.
0: Okay.
1: I'll drive home.
0: Okay.
3: I thought when you said in public, you meant like at the bar.
4: Walking down the street.
0: I'll say this. You know, I told my brother, he's like in the country music, and he works in Nashville, and he took us backstage at the Opry the other night.
3: I'm so scared of where this is going.
0: Yeah. And I'm like, I'm just sitting there thinking, what if Garth Brooks walks in or Jason Aldean or somebody? I'm like, because you got all these country stars back there, and they're just all over the place. And I'm sitting there. I was trying to rush.
3: Why does it matter?
5: You poughkeepsied at the Opry?
0: Thank you.
5: That's famous.
0: Got that.
5: Yeah. That's a big deal.
0: Yeah. That's one of the most famous places I've done it. So there you go. We'll save that topic. The most famous place that you've pooped. All right, so these are the worst places that you've pooed. A bar. Now I'm going to go to.
3: Are you okay?
0: Yeah, no, I'm not.
1: Are you doing it now?
0: Yeah, I'm going to.
3: It does sound like a game. Yeah.
0: This is the worst place right now.
1: You're like a kid. You stand off in the corner with your head.
0: So I'll get to the number one place coming up. All right. So this is a bar.
1: Yes, and there are bars that I go into that you don't even want to. You barely want to stand there.
0: Yeah.
1: Much less sit down.
0: Nasty.
1: And some of them, they're so wide open. I mean, you open the door and anybody,
0: yeah.
1: I'll go home.
3: Have you ever seen online, they have these pictures of toilets in different places?
0: Oh, yeah.
3: And there's one where there's two toilets looking at each other. Like if you're sitting in one, the other person sitting on the other, you would be staring each other.
0: But that's
3: face
0: not
3: to face.
0: Here in America.
3: I assume not.
5: No. It's battleships.
3: Oh, my.
0: Battleships. You got to stare down.
5: I had to slow that one down. You know, ships.
1: I'm not sure there's anyone in this world that I know of that I'd want to sit across from.
0: I don't either.
3: Uh-uh.
0: All right. And at work is also mentioned, especially the middle stall and the office.
1: Well, for here, it's upstairs.
0: Yeah.
1: Luckily, downstairs, it's pretty clean and empty.
0: We're getting to the number one place, worst places to poo. They say anywhere when you're swimming and you have to pull down your bathing suit and your bathing suit gets stuck and you're trying to get it back on.
3: We're not talking in the water then.
0: No, not at all.
3: Well, that you say that like it's bad, but if you're at a lake or an ocean, that's not a bad option.
5: We're trying to wipe, and the toilet paper gets wet.
0: Yeah, that's not good.
3: Oh, my. Let's get a little too much detail.
0: Your friends,
5: that's it.
0: If you're doing it in the lake, Tom, your friends know. They know.
3: Well, sure, because all of a sudden there's other guests in the water.
0: It's kind of like when your kids, like three or four or whatever, and they go behind the couch. And
3: what?
0: Then just standing. Well, you know, like.
3: Oh, you mean with a diaper on?
0: Yeah, a little kid.
3: Okay, that's different.
0: Little kid will sit, you know, they'll be playing, run around, all of a sudden you'll see them just stop.
1: You get quiet, you know, something's going on.
0: Okay.
1: By the way, if you are on the lake, a pontoon boat that has, you can swim
3: underneath
1: in between the pontoons.
5: Why do I just picture Tom, like, doggy paddling away by himself?
0: Yeah.
5: And they're like, where'd Tom go?
3: I don't doggy paddle.
0: Airplane was mentioned. That's always a bad place to poop.
3: It's not your favorite,
0: yeah.
3: But I mean, it's not my worst either.
0: Don't flush, though, while you're still sitting on the toilet, because those things are... And you're like, oh my goodness, am I going out with it?
1: I'm not sure I've ever done that on the plane. I barely go one, but I will say every airport between here, Florida, and New Mexico, I have
0: thank you.
1: Been in.
0: All right.
3: I was coming back from a foreign country in high school, and I had some kind of plague. And I had to go on the airplane, and that was unpleasant.
0: All right, thank you for that.
1: Why are we talking about
0: school when you were a little kid?
1: I just went in my pants.
0: Yeah, my goodness.
5: Was that high school?
1: First grade. Yeah. Mom had to come pick me up.
3: Hawk did, too.
0: Well. A lot of kids don't want to do that at school.
3: Uh-uh. The Hawk had to get taken home from school.
0: Okay. My mom showed up, and the teacher, I'm like, why is my mom here?
3: That's the part that bugs me about the story.
0: I was in first grade.
3: I don't care. The I don't know why my mom is here part bothers me.
1: I was in first grade, and I said I need to go to the nurse's office and call my mom to come pick me up because I don't feel good right now.
3: Notice the difference in those two stories?
0: Gas station is next on the list.
3: Gas station's got to be very near the top. Yeah. Is this number two?
0: No. Number two is in a hotel room, bathroom, when you're on a trip with friends or a significant other.
3: I see. I think the gas gas stations way worse than

0: that.
1: No.
0: Way worse than that.
2: The gas station, you don't know anyone, but if you're splitting an Airbnb
0: there.
2: And there's one bathroom and it's your friend's boyfriend coming in after you and you're like, don't make eye contact.
0: Yeah. The gas station is so unsanitary.
1: For you, but we're talking about, it's more of an embarrassing situation when you're in a hotel room.
0: I'll take that.
1: Okay. Worst place, number one, okay? Porta potty at a music festival or any kind of festival.
3: Oh my God.
1: Porta potties are the worst. Okay. I will not go in a porta potty.
0: I'll take it up a notch. A porta potty at a vegan festival. Vegans have the worst.
1: Let me ask you this. When was the last time you were at a vegan festival?
0: Never. But I'm just telling you.
1: Yes.
0: Vegans have the worst. They have cabbage and stuff. It's the worst.
1: When was the last time you were hanging out with a vegan?
0: I've hung out with people who ate cabbage before.
4: When was the last time you've done anything?
0: This has turned into an intervention that I did not ask for.
4: Yes, I had to second that one because I was at a festival up in Tryon in the middle of the summer, 100 degrees.
1: Yeah,
4: I was hungover with family.
1: Mm-hmm.
4: And I think I baked a little while I was sitting
1: there. It's hot. Yeah.
0: What'd you bake, Kato? Some, what do they call those?
4: Brownies?
0: Voodoo cookies?
1: Oh, please. I'm so sorry. I didn't know it would be this tacky.
5: I'm going to make it to Manny.

0: Hey, good morning. This is a Hawk and Tom show on Torch Tuesday. It is 7 o'clock, morning showers and thunderstorms day, high of 78. Hey, you want to know if your kid's going to be a good driver later on in life? All you need to do is watch him play at the playground. So children who take playground risk make faster traffic decisions. This is some research. They used VR, so virtual reality, in this study. And they found that kids who took more physical risk on the simulated playground made quicker decisions when crossing the virtual streets without experiencing more accidents.
1: I mean, doesn't it make a difference, though, if you don't really suffer any consequences?
0: It might.
1: Because, like, if I'm crossing the road for real, I'm going to probably be more careful than if I'm playing a video game.
0: Well, researchers, they measured the risk behaviors by tracking how fast the children moved on the virtual playground equipment. Children with higher risk scores spent about 68 seconds less evaluating the traffic decisions that they had to make. And they compared those to their peers that were very cautious when they were making their decisions while driving.
1: I hate people who do that. They they're going to merge on the highway and they're like, I think I'll just stop and consider this before I actually get out there.
0: Well,
1: and you're sitting there behind them going, oh my God, this is the most basic part of driving.
0: Well, and the kids that were like, you know, before they made that jump to grab that, you know, monkey bar or whatever, or certain things they were doing before they would go down the slide, they would be, you know, wait just a minute because they were scared. They made their decisions a lot less fast than the ones that just went ahead and went down the slide. So they say that the experts suggest that manageable playground risk may help children develop real-world judgment skills. So they're saying making the playground safer. A lot of parents want the playgrounds to be safer. And removing all the risk from the childhood playground equipment could affect driving stats in the future.
1: I don't know if I buy that.
0: You know how safe that they want to make the playground.
1: You're still falling, man. Yeah. It's still going to hurt when you hit the ground.
0: Listen, that's where I learned a lot about life, on the playground. We would get on the merry-go-round, and as teenagers, we would get on the merry-go-round thing, you know, and we would have about six guys going around in circles, pushing us to see who could stay on the longest.
2: Yeah, that's how you prepare for your drinking years.
1: You get real dizzy. And you walk, you're like, I can do this, officer. I did it when I was in fifth grade.
3: Yeah. Our monkey bars in elementary school sat on a cement slab.
0: Yeah. Mm-hmm. Uh-huh.
3: Yeah, but we learned.
0: We did.
3: You know, we're okay.
0: Uh-huh. And, of course, you know what? You would be swinging and you'd want to jump out.

0: higher than your friend from the swing.
1: And land on your feet.
0: Yes.
1: I'd break ankles.
0: So, you know, they're more dangerous than you think, especially when no parents are around to supervise. Now you got parents that are supervising on their cell phones.
1: You know, the last time I was at a playground was over at the runway park next to the airport. Not one parent was paying attention to any child on that playground.
2: You make us sound bad. Our parents weren't even there.
0: That's true. So just kind of pay attention, see how your kids are playing. You know, you got to look up from your cell phone from time to time to see if they're taking more risk at the playground. It might affect how they drive a little bit later on.
1: And good luck.
3: Ladies and gentlemen, boys and girls, pump it up loud.
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1: 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It's 7:08 now here on the Hawk and Tom Show. Speaking of money, saw this one. Study shows that the average cost to go out on a date now is over $200.
0: That sounds really high.
1: You think about where you go to eat. You think about going to a movie, getting some popcorn or whatever. You think about the gas driving there, the picker up, and you know, all that stuff. So it's over $200. So if you're planning on going on a date, you might want to do a GoFundMe page.

0: That's Bruno Mars on the Hawk and Tom Show on your Torch Tuesday. It's coming in just a few minutes. 7:16 now. I got some thunderstorms today. High of 78.
1: If you're Gen Z and you're sick and tired of your job, I've got some great news for you. Mm-hmm. A lot of Gen Zers are taking mini retirements, and it's actually pretty clever how they're doing it. New York Post says that Gen Z and even some millennials are burned out in corporate America, and they're looking to take a few years as adult gap years or mini retirements.
0: Wow.
1: In fact, the hashtag adult gap year on TikTok has thousands of videos of Gen Zers ranting about the hustle culture. Now, not everyone can afford to do this, but for a lot of these people, they've been working the corporate grind for 5 to 10 years. They don't have a big family yet, and they've put away a little money. Mm-hmm. But also, one of the big tricks to doing this is a lot of them have moved back in with their parents to help them as their retirement years stretch on. So they're moving in theory, to help their older parents out, which is actually happening in a lot of cases. And, of course, that cuts down with no rent and a lot of their bills taken care of, and then they can afford to do this.
0: Yeah.
1: Now, why are they doing it? That's the big question, and the big answer is AI. A lot of these gyms

0: Z and millennials are at a job that's deteriorating right now, and it's not the job they signed up for. It's starting to seem like a dead end, and so they are looking for something else or a way to get out of that dead-end situation and be able to look for something new. So this gives them a chance to maybe take classes, study something different, or just get a bird's-eye view of everything that's going on and look for a new angle. Which, and when I first saw this, I'm like, oh, Gen Z's being Gen Z again. They're whining, complaining, quitting. But it actually makes a lot of sense.
1: Well, I was actually in a thread recently of someone who said their dad worked at Sears in the 90s and had retired with retired with a pension. He was able to put his three kids through school. It was a one-income household. And it's like, you can't do that these days. And I think that's why so many people are burned out.
0: Yeah, but you know, I think that a lot of people look back on those years and they think they were easier than they were. Because, you know, we're Gen X, you're millennial, but the boomers are getting blamed for everything. And they're like, oh, the boomers spent everything. They got these houses that are paid for. Everything is golden. But their first house didn't have a 60-inch TV in it. Their first house was 1,400 square feet. You know, their everything they had was much more modest than what we have now.
1: I'm not sure if it's so much that we think it's easier. I think life seemed more affordable then.
0: Yeah, but when you actually go back and look, they were struggling just like we were. They were trying to take care of a family, raise kids to hopefully have a better future than they did.
2: I can see why they're moving back in with their parents, though. I mean, instead of doing their job, because that's a lot easier. You can wake up whenever you want to. You set your own hours. You go and do some grocery shopping for your parents. That's about all you have to do. Keep them fed. So it makes sense. It's much easier.
3: It's not easy taking care of older adults.
2: But listen, I've
3: done it.
2: I live with my mom.
3: She takes care of you.
2: I mean, she lives with me. I'm sorry. She lives with me. And I do a lot more for her, running her around to the doctor and stuff like that.
3: Yeah, that's
2: so,
3: a lot.
2: But you know what? It is a full-time job, but it's easier than, you know, working a real job.
3: Yeah.
0: How would you know?
2: Okay, it's true. I don't have a real job here.
0: But, I mean, like I said, the study shows that change is driven by AI or what's causing a lot of this, because these people, and it's true, man, almost any job you have, you're looking around and saying, how long before AI takes my job? How long? In fact, for a lot of people, it's already affecting them, and they see it coming, mm-hmm. So they're like, why should I sit here and wait for the hammer to fall, the axe to fall, whenever I can go and take care of my parents, live there for a lot cheaper, and look for the next thing.
1: Not to mention corporate greed, too, where these CEOs are just lining their pockets, and you're like, cool, thanks for the 2% raise over the course of 4 years.
0: Lucky.
1: Over the course of 4 years.
2: Yeah. But if our CEOs happen to be listening right now at corporate right now, we're not talking about y'all.
0: Oh, they don't listen to us.
1: Yeah, exactly.
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0: Hey, morning. This is the Hawk and Tom Show at B93.7. Glad you're hanging out with us this morning. It is a rainy Torture Tuesday. Thunderstorms later on today, a high of 78. Well, for this Torture Tuesday, it's kind of a simplistic one I found online. I was reading that it said every part of a dandelion is edible. And I've done my research, and apparently that is true. Every part of the dandelion is edible.
1: Hawk has done his research. We're all going to die.
2: I've never seen this in the produce section.
0: Yeah.
1: Yeah, I actually looked it up, and apparently I've heard of dandelion tea before.
0: Yeah.
1: So apparently all of the dandelion is edible, but some of it is not tasty.
3: Well, they actually say that it's pretty good for you to eat as well.
0: Well, they say while you can eat the fluffy white seeds, they are generally unpleasant to swallow and better roasted. So they don't recommend that you eat the fuzzy part. But I thought it's kind of like Mother Nature's cake pops, what that is, if you look at the fuzzy.
2: See, I just feel like I'd be walking around. Oh,
1: that was good.
0: Oh, no. I didn't even blow my dandelion, and it fell apart.
1: Who knew? These things are fragile.
0: I got to pick another one now.
2: You've been going all day long.
3: Okay. You can have mine. I haven't. You got another one?
0: Okay. I've got plenty. I've got a whole bouquet of dandelions over here because I went picking in my yard.
3: I was just trying to be nice and share.
0: Yeah.
2: I got this little one.
0: Okay.
2: Yeah. Do I like butter?
0: So you guys are going to eat the flower part, like the yellow
1: dandelion. Well, and the stem, I guess.
2: Yeah. Well, my stem looks all jacked up.
0: We have heard of dandelion tea before. And
2: I've never had it.
0: Okay, I haven't either, but Tom did the research and said there is such a thing.
1: Yeah, there is. They mm-hmm. do dandelion tea, yeah. And they say the roots are really good, but we don't have any roots.
0: Okay.
1: But we just got the stem, so that'll have to do.
3: Yeah, but the other thing is, have these been sprayed? Have these had the pesticides yet?
0: No, this is in a field. I got these in a field.
3: Oh, okay.
2: The cows have got them, not the pesticides.
0: Okay. Did everybody take their allergy medicine?
1: I don't think I need any. I
0: have horrible allergies, and if this causes a problem, it's going to be bad for me.
1: That is kind of scary, I guess.
0: Yeah.
1: I don't know if people eat the fluffy ones.
0: I don't. Well, they say it's not recommended. They usually take the seeds off, and they're not easy to swallow, and it could cause some indigestion. So,
3: hooray! This is extra fluffy too. This thing looks like it was teased.
0: All right,
2: you know those teased look a little off white. I always thought they were completely white.
0: I know. You think like a cotton ball. It could be.
2: Yeah.
0: All right. So, Tom and Kato, you guys go and eat your dandelion. Okay, Tom.
2: Are you serious?
0: Tom went first.
3: It looks like a cow grazing in the field.
1: It's not good at all.
0: Okay.
1: Very bitter.
0: Is it?
1: Okay. Yeah. I don't recommend it.
0: Okay. They say that the fuzzy part, Kato's going next.
1: Don't even tell me you like that.
2: It's almost salad-y like,
1: but bitter.
2: Yeah.
0: Okay. All right. I'll go ahead and try the fuzzy part.
2: That.
0: They say the seeds, though, they're hard to swallow, and I might have indigestion later on.

0: I'm trying the stem right now. The stem is better than the flower.
1: I don't want to do this. Are you ready? Here we go. The big fuzzy cotton ball.
2: I can't wait for you to cough and it goes all over.
1: Oh, it's nasty. Oh.
0: Ah. Really?
1: Yeah. Oh, that ain't good.
2: Wait, someone commented there's a flower that looks like a corn dog. Is it really that bad?
3: Well, the aftertaste is awful.
0: Yeah, I tell you, it's very bitter.
1: I got like popcorn seeds. Ew.
3: That's gross.
1: That ain't good.
3: Whose idea was this?
2: It's all Hawks.
0: Tori's over there with hers. She's like, I ain't doing this now.
2: I was just hoping y'all weren't going to say anything.
1: Honestly. I feel like I got those little seeds all in my mouth now.
3: I didn't know there were little seeds on.
0: I think I would have been fine with never having eaten this in my whole life.
1: Oh my goodness! We have eaten some bad stuff here on the show,
0: Cato. That's exactly what those white puffy parts are—is seed pods. That's how they spread their seeds around, as they float up in the air and go super far away.
1: Anybody got any floss?
2: You do in your mouth already.
1: I do. I just take those little bitty
0: ones. All right, Tori. Let's see you
1: which
0: eat
1: one. Which one do you go? We'll go with.
3: Lick it like a lollipop.
2: Yeah. Do that.
1: Are you going to do it?
2: Tori's going to
1: try. Listen, I would not recommend that, but go ahead.
2: Well, now.
1: Is she going to do the fuzzy part?
0: Come on, I want to hear someone besides Hawk see what it tastes like.
1: Yeah.
0: She got a tough one. You're going to choke.
1: It tastes awful, don't it?
2: And it tastes like a weed.
1: Yes.
0: A bitter weed.
1: And there's that little round part that you keep, and it doesn't chew.
2: Yeah. Yep.
3: I can tell you this. I've had better weed.
0: You should have brought some of that in. We could have done it. We'd have been funny today.
1: Yeah. But we'd had to need everybody else to eat it, too, to be funnier.
3: Oh, yeah.
0: Can you even eat that?
3: I don't.
0: It doesn't work like that, though, does it?
3: I don't know.
0: Oh, wait, you can't. People put it in brownies sometimes.
1: Oh, wow.
3: Well, that's...
0: I've heard
3: there's a process to that.
1: Oh, now, Tori,
2: I was just curious if there was a taste difference.
1: with the dandelion?
2: Wow, that's dirt.
0: I told you.
2: That's straight up dirt.
0: That is bitter, isn't it?
1: She put the flower part in her mouth.
0: I think we got it worse, Cato.
3: Mm-hmm. Yeah, it was bitter.
1: You did. Okay, but I still got seeds in here. Kind of like little...
2: I got a hairball.
1: I know. It's nasty. Don't let your kids do that. If you see them in the yard picking dandelions and eating them, don't.
0: Why? If it's not bad for them, let them do what they want.
3: Got a text. It says health benefits. It's got health benefits.
1: And then I need to call my insurance about this.
0: No, health
1: benefits.
0: Yeah, they asked us to make sure you have health benefits.
1: That's Torch Tuesday this week.
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0: 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When it comes to men and women, research shows that men and women use social media pictures and videos differently.
1: Mm-hmm.
0: And we've talked about this a little bit here on the Hawk and Tom Show. I know a lot of times, too, you'll go out with married people, you'll go out to dinner, and married people, they're going to get out their phone sometime during the dinner and show you a picture of the kids. That's how they do it. And then especially if they're with the single folks get out their phone, they're going to look at pictures of maybe, I don't know, their pets or appliances or something like that.
2: Or what? We had to eat.
3: Appliances? You take pictures of appliances and show them to people?
4: Look at my new microwave.
3: I don't think that's accurate. I think it's true of women. But I don't think guys get out their pictures of their kids and show them to each other that often.
0: I was more so talking about married folks in general. So you're right. The girls are doing it. Yeah. So the girls are going to they're going to show you pictures or videos of their babies.
3: Oh, my wife posts that crap on Facebook nonstop.
4: You show me pictures of your kids?
3: It's pretty rare, though. I mean, I'll be like, oh, look, so-and-so, my kid graduated or whatever. But I don't come in every day and go, hey, here's another picture of my kid.
2: You send us the ones you drop off at the pool.
3: That's different.
0: I'm tired of seeing those kids.
3: Yeah,
0: just saying. So when it comes to the women, women post more solo or selfies than men do, and they maintain direct eye contact. Men don't do that as much. They're not putting up the selfie of just themselves with direct eye contact.

0: The research also indicates that women use photos or videos intentional. It's like they say they're chosen to project an image of happiness, attractiveness, and also fun-loving.
1: Well, as opposed to being miserable?
2: Exactly. Why would you do that?
1: Here I am, another horrible Monday.
0: Some women do that, though, don't they? Also, women are shooting more videos of or pictures and videos of purses and shoes. Women often post all the things they've been buying and also where they got a great deal. They want to share that with people.
1: That's just a PSA, public service announcement. Yeah. Someone's having a sale, and I'm trying to share the good word.
3: But make sure you get what you need first before you announce the sale to your friends.
2: Duh.
1: Naturally.
0: My brother said his wife to put her shoe up on the dashboard the other day, took a picture of it to send to her sister just to show her new shoes.
1: Yeah.
0: Oh, wow. Yeah. I don't know. Now, I don't know if she posted that on social media or not. I guess it's just like via a text. So you'll do that. You'll share with your sister sometimes.
1: But yeah,
0: your shoes,
1: friends,
0: purse,
1: mom,
0: system.
1: Sister, why not?
0: Women also are posting more pictures of travel, and they say vibe matching. Women are more likely to post photos and videos that feature the lifestyle context in which their accessories or experiences are taking place. They might be at the beach. They want to show you their feet in that little bitty, you know, Bahama Mama in their hand. Mm-hmm. You've seen those pictures where you see the beach and you see their feet?
1: I'm a big fan of the hot dog legs.
0: Oh, okay.
1: I like those.
0: But you don't see a guy there with his feet, you know, crossed over and got those big old yellow toenails and hairy knuckles. I mean, that's not as attractive.
4: I'm taking pictures.
2: Women are just showing off their legs.
0: Okay.
2: Because guys don't do that. We don't care.
0: Kato said he took pictures.
3: Well, at the beach holding a drink with the beach in the background.
0: Did
3: but
0: you have
3: not
0: your feet in it?
3: I probably dug down in the sand.
0: Hiding those toenails.
3: And I think it's just to make people jealous. Like, look where I am. Where are you at? You in the city. I'm on the beach.
0: All right. Well, now, for the guys, when they're posting pictures, they do it a little bit different. They are posting pictures of their activities and hobbies, like do-it-yourself projects, sports. They also are taking pictures of their lawnmower, their jet ski, their cars, their trucks, anything like that that projects status.
1: So a different type of jealousy. Women are like, look where I am. Men are like, look what I own.
2: Yeah. Oh, you're doing it with them shoes, though.
1: That's true.
2: Yeah, it's the same.
0: Look at my lawnmower, though. I'm like, that's kind of interesting that the guys want to show off that lawnmower.
2: I mean, I think the other guys enjoy seeing it. It's guy stuff. I know. You're not a typical guy in that respect. But, I mean, you know, if some guy gets a brand-new 40-horsepower Craftsman lawnmower, he's like, check this bad boy out. And all his friends are like, oh, that's cool. Can I borrow it?
0: All right, and then guys generally use social media to highlight accomplishments. Posting creative work could be like a new song they've written or some kind of tech project that they just finished or something that they've done. Like, I just changed my garbage disposal out or something like that. It's like a self-accomplishment to show, hey, I can do this or I have done this. So bragging a little bit as well. And when it comes to them, they don't post as many selfies. They prefer a wide-angle photo that often features other people in a group setting. That's what they'll go through their pictures. They're like, I'm going to post this one of me and the fellas hanging out playing cornhole.
3: Yeah, because you're out having fun. You've got friends.
2: Well, I think women have been told their whole lives that how they look is super important.
0: For sure,
2: so they're going to try to show pictures that show them looking as good as they can.
1: Well, I'm not going to post one where I look busted.
2: No, but we're talking
1: my
2: about the
1: eyebrows
2: difference.
1: Aren't on.
2: About the difference busted. In posting multiple people and wide-angle shots versus a close-up of you.
0: Uh-huh. It's like, look, if I took all this time to dress it up for you, I'm going to take a picture and post it.
1: It's called photographic evidence that some days I look at least human.

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0: Today, we salute you, Mr. Guy Who Keeps Saying It Feels Like a Monday.
1: Mr. Guy Who Keeps Saying It Feels Like Monday.
0: After a three-day weekend, the work week starts on Tuesday. But you just can't wrap your head around it. Your mind is boggled. What kind of time travel sorcery can make a Tuesday feel like a Monday?
2: Same kind that made Monday a holiday.
0: Can you imagine if the work week started on Wednesday?
1: Your head would probably explode, yeah.
0: So when this guy's doing complicated day-of-the-week math, like if Tuesday is Monday, then Wednesday is Tuesday, and that means the weekend starts on Thursday, pay no attention. He's just Mr. Guy Who Keeps Saying It Feels Like a Monday, a real American hero.
1: Mr. Guy Who Keeps Saying It Feels Like Monday.
0: Keep it up, buddy. A punch in the mouth feels the same no matter what day it is.
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4: 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It's 8:12 now here on the Hawk and Tom Show. Got some morning showers, thunderstorms today, and a high of 78. Guess what else I got? I got tickets to see The Notebook. It's the musical at the Peace Center. And we're going to see who's listening right now. I'll take the ninth caller, 1-800-386-0937. You can see it. It's going to be performed. They're going to be performing June the 9th through the 14th. So ninth caller wins The Notebook, the musical at the Peace Center. Tickets right now, 1-800-386-0937.

0: Hey, morning. This is the Hawk and Tom Show. Rainy Tuesday for you. 8:18 now. Thunderstorms later on. High of 78. You know, there's a double standard when it comes to teasing, because for men and women, it's totally different. Like, you know, guys can't tease as much as the girls get to tease. For example, you know, a woman can look at a guy, let's say they're at a party or something, and the guy's put on a little weight, and, is, you know, she'll pat his belly, like, oh, he's been a good little eater lately. Look at this cute belly he's got. Now, if you did that to a woman, it's like, yeah, you couldn't do that at the party.
1: I wouldn't do that to a man either. That's not very nice.
2: Thank you.
1: I don't understand why anyone would do that.
0: You're a good one. A lot of women do that. Yeah. There's people that think differently than you. Women.
3: You know, I was quite confused at the beginning of this because I was like, guys tease each other all the time and women rarely tease each other.
2: Yeah, it's teasing the opposite sex.
0: Yeah, we're talking about opposite
3: right.
0: sex.
3: Yeah, I
2: tease myself enough.
3: Finally figured
2: my
3: that out.
2: Don't want to tease me.
1: That's the thing. If you're the first to make fun of yourself, you beat them to
0: exactly.
1: the punch.
0: Yeah. So when it comes to the girls, like I said, you can't do that. The top things that girls, and I don't even know why we need some research for this. Top things you cannot tease a woman about. Weight, obviously.
2: Mm-hmm.
0: Can't tease them about that. Can't tease them about their age either. Like, you know, 1 year older, that ain't good.
2: Hair.
0: Okay, well, hair is, yes, that's true. Bad hair days, because they're temperamental about that, too. It might be a bad hair day, and you're like, hey, you know, little Dutch boy's having fun today. I don't know.
2: Did you sleep with the rats last
0: night? Yeah, that's something. Like I said, these are obvious. Driving. You can't tease your woman about driving.
3: I don't think you can tease a man about that either.
0: Yeah, that's one thing that gets on the guy's list as well. And the guy's list is much shorter, by the way. Any bodily functions, you can't tease her about that. Yeah. That's a good one, honey.
2: I've heard that in my family.
0: Yeah. If next time, let me pull your finger. It's like, I didn't do that. That wasn't me. That was the car seat made a noise.
2: Mm-hmm.
0: Clothes. You can't tease her about anything when it comes to clothes. Like, hey, you wearing your Santa Claus boots today, I see. Merry Christmas. All righty. In-laws. You can't tease her about her mom or in-laws. That's not good.
3: I don't think either side should do that if they can help it.
0: Mm-hmm. And then the social media posts were mentioned. The girls don't like it when you make fun of their social media post.
1: So basically, don't make fun of anything.
0: Well, let's say, well, John, why can he make fun of you that you don't really get offended?
1: I just told you nothing. I am sensitive. That's the thing. And it's annoying because I'll start picking with him and I'll be like, cute little uniform, same thing, three days in a row.
0: Yeah.
1: And he'll be like, well, that shirt is old. And I'm like, first of all,
3: yeah, that's not fair.
1: It's really not. It's not at all.
2: And we pick on each other in here. And early on, Tori, we would pick on you, and I feel bad about it. I'm like, I hope she's not taking this the wrong way.
3: She was.
0: Yeah.
2: Yes, she was.
1: You're all in my journal.
0: He instigates it. He does it on purpose.
2: Oh,
0: like,
2: yeah.
0: I'm going to push Tori's butt.
1: I used to know where he made fun of my jeans 3 years ago.
2: Oh, Lord.
1: Have
2: you ever ridden with her? That was a one time and a one time only.
1: We got there on time, but we left late.
0: Yeah.
1: You're welcome.
0: And, of course, with the guys, there's only three things you can't make fun of. I guess it's balding hairline and then sports team losing.
2: Oh, I know females like that.
0: Yeah.
1: I sent John a reel where this girl was making fun of the fact that men will go into a store, specifically get a jersey with another man's name embroidered on it. And she was like, if you have a crush, just say that. And he wrote back and he was like, this is so dumb. And I was like, ooh, gotcha. You're not mad.
0: There's another one, too. I can't mention that.
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2: B93.7, good morning. It's the Hawk and Tom Show. Rainy today, tonight. Looks like it'll start to clear up tomorrow. Our high today is going to be about 80.
3: We're talking about things that you can't tease women about. Age, weight, cooking, stuff like that, their hair, and getting some text rolling in. Someone said you can't tease a woman about shoe size.
2: That's probably true.
3: Yeah, that's a big one right there. I mean, or both of them. Like if there was one that was bigger than the other.
4: It happens.
3: Oh, does it? Sorry, mm-hmm. I didn't mean to make fun. I know you're sensitive, Tori.
4: I'll cry about it later.
5: I kind of do have one that...
2: Me too.
5: Yeah, if I buy like a size 11 or 12, whichever size I'm buying, it seems like one always...
2: It's tighter.
4: Is it your left that's bigger?
2: No, it's my right. my right one is swole up like a big old sausage.
5: Well, that sounds like it's good health right there.
2: I don't think it is.
3: Another text said a bad Botox session. So if she comes home and has had a bad Botox session or some kind of plastic surgery or something going wrong, you can't make fun of that.
2: I haven't. I can't even tell whether she took it bad or not.

0: Are you coming in or what?
1: That's Sabrina Carpenter on the Hawk and Tom. She'll take an umbrella with you today. You got morning showers. You also got thunderstorms this afternoon and tonight. High of 78 today.
2: Well, there is something out now that a lot of people have signed up for. It's AI related, but unlike most AI, people love this. A Chinese tech company has created an AI-powered pet translator that can turn your dog's or cat's sounds into human speech. Now, this is a wearable device, kind of like a collar for pets, that says it can translate the animal's emotions into human speech with close to 95% accuracy. Now, whether that's true or not remains to be seen. It hangs from your pet's collar, and it uses AI to study their vocal patterns, their behavior, and body language to figure out what your pet is trying to say. If it works, I would love one of these, because we have a dog that will go, and here's how he communicates right now. He goes, and he makes this coughing noise.
3: Does it work? How will we ever know if it doesn't work?
2: Well,
3: is
2: I guess
3: a dog
2: if
3: gonna
2: you...
3: say, that's not what I was saying.
2: Well, he might. If he does, then you'll know. Well, but I guess it's kind of like right now. We go around and we try to guess what he means. Does he want out? Does he out of water? Is he out of food? And so you do all these things until you find which one worked. If the AI does that, maybe it figures out the subtle differences in each one. It says, I want to go out and pee. And yeah. Then you know what he wants to do. That would be weird if your dog did that, though.
1: I do know that sound. Right beside the door.
2: Yeah, and our dog makes the same sound anytime they act like they want to go out or they want more food or just about anything.
1: My dog doesn't talk a lot at all. He doesn't use vocal. Like, he barks occasionally, very rare.
3: He just licks.
1: He licks. Now, he'll lick you to death. I'd like them to translate that for me or

0: Tell me what that is.
1: I think after a while, though, I mean, I kind of knew what Daisy wanted when she would look at. Like, this past weekend, I dog sat, and it was like getting late at night, and the dogs went to the bottom of the steps and looked at me and looked up the steps and looked back at me, and I'm like, I'm not going to bed. You can go on to bed if you want to.
2: Yeah. I need to know how advanced this is going to be, because imagine all of a sudden this thing is like, she's so stupid. And you're like, what did you just say? And dog's like, no, not me. It was AI. It translated wrong. Yeah. Not me.
3: Well, these cost about $120, and more than 10,000 people have already pre-ordered one.
1: Suckers.
3: So you're talking over $1 million in pre-orders there.
0: That's smart.
3: That's pretty good. They say that before you expect full conversations with your golden retriever, you might want to wait and see. This could be the greatest invention ever made, or it could be one of those scams.
2: Imagine you're talking to your dog and you're like, I just don't know what to do. I'm just so stuck. And all of a sudden the AI goes, oh my gosh, get a therapist. I am not getting paid for this.
0: Yeah, because you do talk to your animals sometimes.
2: Oh, yeah.
0: When I was a kid, I'd go out and talk to Angel. Mom and Daddy don't understand me anymore.
2: Angels like me, they're, but yeah, here we are again.
0: And I can't get away.
3: I think this will be handy because I'm not as blessed as you were, Cato. My dogs, I don't know what they're trying to say half the time. I don't understand a lot about our dogs. I mean, they do stuff that makes no sense. And maybe AI could make sense of this, or maybe the AI will sit there from their collar and go, I don't know what they're saying either. Sorry.
0: Well, you did teach me that when they're sneezing and you're somewhere in the kitchen, they want a bite to eat. Because you said your dog did that.
3: Well, that's not exactly what I said. But I said that sneezing is how they communicate a lot of times. I don't know exactly if it means they want food or something else, but they do use sneezing or that huffing sound I just made to communicate.
0: I did my own research, and Otis, he does sneeze when he wants food. When I've got a Frito bag up there, he's doing the same thing. It's not allergies. He wants something. He wants a Frito.
1: What if we did that?
0: Yeah. Just, you know, at a restaurant when the waiter came over, you start sneezing.
1: Oh, yeah.
0: Yeah. Or if a plate just passed by, you start sneezing.
1: Hey, that explains the sneeze guard on buffets.
0: Yeah. I want it all.
1: Yeah.
3: Well, I would love one of these if it works. I'm not going to send them my $120 until I see some other people on YouTube using it and proving that it does. But if it does, I'm buying one.
1: It's much like all these other things they sell. What's the things you've bought in the past? AppFlex. Nothing that never works.
0: Any exercise equipment that I have bought in the past from any advertisement I've seen on streaming or on TV has not worked. It sat in the closet, did not help my abs at all.
3: Well, you have to use it.
0: I know. I figured that out.
1: Oh, is that why it didn't work?
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1: 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Got some morning showers, afternoon thunderstorms, a high of 78. New study shows that snacking in the workplace can lower productivity. And they allow us to snack here while we're on the Hawk and Tom Show. You know how I know that? Because I have cheese ball dust on microphones here, on headphones, on Tom's chair, on the computer, cheese ball dust on the wall, on the floor. I bet there's even cheese ball dust on our transmitter, y'all.

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0: Hey, good morning. This is the Hawk and Tom Show. It's 8:51 and rain today for you. It looks like a high of 78. Well, when's the last time you're on a diet? Have you been on one in a while?
1: I always had that diet where if I see food, I eat it.
0: Okay. They say, according to this new survey, by the time the average woman hits age 45, she's been on 61 diets in her lifetime.
1: That sounds high.
2: I don't know.
1: 61?
2: You know those women that they have to, every fad from Atkins to this to that, and they have to try them all.
1: I don't think the average woman does that many.
2: Tori? Oh, she said average. Never mind.
1: How many of you think you've done, Tori?
3: I don't know. I mean, I've done very unhealthy ones that I would not recommend, but like actual healthy diets?
1: Well, any kind,
3: I've
1: fad, whatever.
3: I've never done a healthy one.
0: You never stayed on track, did you?
3: No, the closest I came is I decided I was going to be vegan. Yeah. And so I went to place down the road.
2: That's not a diet. That's a mental problem.
3: Well, I went down the road and I said, I'm going to have my last supper. It's going to be chicken fingers. And I had some left over. So next morning I get up and I'm halfway through the rest of them. And I'm like, what was I supposed to do today? Yeah. So I was about as long as that lasted.
0: You know, you need to go on a diet when you open a gallon of ice cream from the freezer and then you throw away the lid. You're like, okay, I need to do something here. Somebody needs to intervene when you throw away that.
2: See, I'm too embarrassed to throw away the lid, but I'll set it aside thinking to myself, I doubt this will go back on just in case I leave one bite in there.
0: Like they say, the average woman starts the dieting cycle at age 16.
1: I'm happy to say I don't think my daughter's done that at all. And my wife definitely doesn't do anything like the number you're talking about.
2: Yeah. Well, no, they have maintained their weight their whole life.
1: Yeah, but I'm just saying, they don't go on diets to do all that.
0: Well, they say over the course of 29 years, the average woman will diet twice a year in some form or maybe it'd be a diet to, fit into a dress for some social function. So it could be just like a mini diet that she's on as well.
3: The thing is, diets don't really work for me because I can't stay on it. But I've realized moderation is the only thing that is long-term for me.
1: You know, I caught diabetes from someone, and what I learned is it all starts at the grocery store. Yep.

0: If it's not in your house, then you can't eat it.
1: Yep.
0: And so I go past those aisles that I used to love, and I just don't go down them anymore because I would come home with, you know, Swiss rolls and Little Debbie has a snack for me.
2: Yeah.
1: Do you stand at the end of the aisle and look down at
0: the
1: chip aisle going, gosh, I miss you, Doritos.
0: I sniff.
3: Hello, old friend.
2: Well, have you tried the biblical diet? That's the new thing that the folks are trying to lose some weight. It's a biblical diet. It's from the foods that are in the Bible. So you think about that. You know, if you go on a Bible diet, you're only eating like one communion wafer once a week on a Sunday. You go on, the pounds will shed right off there.
1: What are those wafers? It's like just styrofoam.
2: Sometimes they do those little soup crackers for the communion.
3: I love those. Like, can I get some more oyster crackers, please?
2: Yeah, can you give me a couple more of those? I really want to, you know, worship this morning.
1: We went to church with a lady growing up who actually made some kind of crunchy bread, and I don't know.
2: The Ezekiel bread?
1: I don't, and it wasn't bread. It was like, because the pastor would break it apart.
3: Okay. Yeah. Like a big crouton.
1: Yeah. It's something, but it was good. She used to make me a batch on the side because I like to eat it.
2: Now, when I was growing up, you know, we had saltine crackers, but they'd just break those.
1: Y'all serve real wine or?
2: No, not at all. We always had grape juice. Welch's grape juice.
1: We did too. Yeah. And we went to a church. We visited a church in another city in South Carolina. And my mom did not know that they serve real wine. And I'm over there drinking it down at 14 years old.
0: How many communions were you taking?
1: I've done all of them.
0: Yeah. I'm staying at that time.
1: What do you mean, at that church?
0: Yeah, were you like doing three or four?
1: No, I just did the one.
0: Oh, okay.
1: But she did not want me to finish that little glass, and I did.
3: Have you seen that video of the little girl who does chug the communion wine?
1: Yeah.
3: And the priest is sitting there like, like trying to get it back, and she's just chugging it down. She walks off so proud of herself.
2: So the biblical diet, whole foods, they focus on that, vegetables, fruits, nuts, whole grains. They also consume animals that have cloven feet or hoofs. And that chew cud is what they mentioned here.
3: Chew cud. That's a cow.
2: Sheep or anything, a goat.
3: Isn't it basically the Mediterranean diet?
0: Pretty much. That's what that was.
2: Mm-hmm. They say avoid unclean foods like porks, shellfish, scavengers, anything like that. Natural sweeteners is what you use on the biblical diet. Like instead of sugar, you're using raw honey instead of the refined sugar. Mm. And then a preparation, you got to cook from scratch. Using healthy fats and olive oils instead of the Crisco. You know, getting a couple of scoops of Crisco. When you're using your ice cream scoop for the Crisco, there's a problem right there.
3: Can you imagine Jesus feeding those people with all those fish, frying them up with Crisco?
1: Fish fry.
2: Yeah. And it is all about portion control. You mentioned that. You know, you need to make like 5,000 meals out of 5 loaves and 2 fish. I'm like, you're going to lose some weight there as well. Those portion control meals that they have you eat now for you to lose weight. Also, some of the stuff in the Bible, like Elijah, ate locusts and wild honey. So you're eating bugs and insects, also mentioned.
1: Ew.
2: Yes. Not as bad as the Ezekiel bread, which is bread that's cooked over a fire of feces.
3: Dude, what?
2: Like cow poo,
3: I buy that for Michael because I thought it was not
0: made that way. I might have been briefly back then.
2: Back then it was. In Ezekiel, he protested to God how gross it was to use human feces. He says, can I at least use cow pie? He's like, sure, go ahead.
1: Who are we to judge?
0: I'm judging. I'm not trying that.
2: Yeah.
1: Next Tuesday.

0: like ours, a job where you can be lazy and still afford to pay your bills.
1: Oh, yeah.
0: Even better than that would be a job where you can be lazy and you can make a lot of money. Well, it turns out that they have been asking about that online, and there's a pretty big list of jobs that supposedly you can do without working very hard, but take home a nice paycheck.
1: You see all these ads. Like, I made $3,000 just by talking to you these past 2 seconds. And you're like, how do they do that? And you got to watch the video to see how they do it.
2: Yeah, and then they don't really tell you. Yeah,
1: exactly. Yeah. And you got to buy their program.
2: Yeah.
1: And I'm like, oh, I see how you did it. I just bought your program.
0: Well, they say that some overnight IT workers make six figures just sitting there in case something breaks. So they know how to fix computers. They know how to fix networks and all that stuff. Mm-hmm. And they basically doze off a little bit at night while they sit there and wait for an alarm to go off to tell them that something's crashed, and then they have to spring into work. But they're not working what you and I would consider hard.
1: Mm-hmm. My buddy's IT guy for a big corporation. I ain't gonna say who, he ain't gonna say where, but he plays video games sometimes during the day because he works from home, but he's still their IT guy.
2: Oh, I was playing my game over here earlier.
1: Okay, so he's kind of like what we do. It's like, I go over there, he's playing video games. I'm like, what you doing? I'm working. I'm like, wow.
0: That's Here's fun. One. I don't know how you get into this, but oil refinery operators can make over $200,000 a year, and they mostly monitor systems. So they are sitting there in front of a bank of computers, making sure none of the little dials goes yellow or red. And if they do, then they act.
1: Let's just fire him and get my gas prices lower, okay? That's what I want right now.
2: That sounds like something you got to pay too much attention to.
0: I don't know. I think the device itself will warn you when it starts to get in the danger zone. You're being paid more for your ability to make the right decision if that happens.
2: Well, so much for that.
1: Yeah.
0: Yeah, like I said, I don't know where you learn that unless you just start off at the refinery and work your way up. Corporate travel agents can make up to $100,000 a year working from home.
2: Huh.
0: So they're basically on their computer booking travel for the people in the company. So let's say, you know, oh, they're

0: outs. I'll look at restaurants, events.
1: Yeah, I don't know if they're going that far with it. I think they're just getting the employees to the place and booked in a hotel that can worry about their own travel.
2: Which means you're a shoe-in for that job.
0: Yeah.
2: You got to get a raise.
3: That's how you do it. You make everybody chip in for a certain event. Yeah, we're going to go on the tour here, and it really costs like, you know, $80. You say it's $120 a person.
1: Cruise ship lecturers. Mm-hmm. They actually get paid big bucks to travel and talk about subjects they love. That's something you could probably do, Cato.
0: As long as I don't have to get on a cruise ship.
1: Oh, well, that's a problem.
0: Yeah, because I don't care to ever take a cruise.
2: You could do it remotely from your home.
1: Yeah.
2: They'll just put a screen up on the cruise ship, and you'll be like, to your left, I think.
1: And Cato's like,
2: water.
1: My speech today is on why I'll never go on a cruise.
0: Yeah. How's the outbreak of the virus on your ship?
1: Okay. Yeah. This is something I have no idea to help you on, but one guy makes $500,000 a year as a hedge fund programmer. So he basically writes programs to invest stocks in ways that protect people so that if the stock market goes down, they don't lose all their money.
0: All right.
1: Which none of us know anything about. Mm-mm. We're just like, we buy our 401k and pray.
2: That doesn't seem like a lazy job at all.
1: Well,
2: he
1: says that once you know how to do it, it's really not complicated. You're basically just doing the same thing with different groups of stocks over and over.
3: My 401k is kind of like gas prices. It's all over the place. I'm like, wow, one day. What happened there?
1: They say a construction worker manager, the project manager, not the guy doing the work, but the guy who's basically making sure people come and do the work. He only works about 3 hours a day, he says, and the rest of it is just kind of keeping an eye on things and make sure everyone showed up when they were supposed to. So that's pretty good money. But again, I think that's something, a lot of these are jobs you have to have earned your way up to. You don't just get handed those.
3: I want that construction worker guy there. I want the boss there because, you know, when the boss is away, the mice will play is what they say, or the cat's away, the mice will play. And it's like, you know, the guy sitting there holding the slow stop sign.
1: Yeah.
3: I don't want him goofing off on his phone. I saw one guy the other day. He was sitting down on like some kind of bucket or something, smoking a cigarette with a slow stop sign. He's taking himself a break. I'm like, hey, when you're done with that, I'm ready to go.
0: I pass a site. I don't. They're about to get started on some road work or something near my house, and drove by. And the guy has a cardboard laid out and laid up on it. He's lying down on cardboard beside the project.
3: Was he in charge of the slow stop sign?
0: No, they hadn't started yet.
3: Oh, okay.
0: They were all gathering around,
3: yeah.
0: And I guess he just took a nap.
2: And maybe it was a creative process for him.
3: Yeah.
2: He did lie down with his eyes closed to envision how the project should go.
3: I've got to dig this ditch here, and I don't know exactly how I want to do it.
2: Well, let me think about it.
1: Well, Katie, you may want to rethink the cruise ship thing, because one of the great things about it, the person says they only did about 3 hours of work each day, and everything is paid for. So basically, they get paid, but they don't have to spend any of the money while they're on the ship. They get free room, board, all the food is paid for, and they're only doing 3 hours of work.
0: Oh, yeah. I knew someone who was a DJ on a ship. He'd go out for 6 months at a time.
3: Oh,
0: yeah.
3: Really?
0: And, yeah, everything was included. You just deposited your check. I don't want to get on a cruise, so I'm passing on that one.
1: That's neither till I heard this. This sounds like a good gig.
3: Mm-mm. Yeah, but, I mean, you get tired of that. Like, you know, we talk about, someone that does a concert, let's say a famous rock group or something. They go on every night doing the same thing. It's going to get boring after a while.
0: Yeah.
3: So that disc jockey is going to get bored of people coming up. Hey, can you play such and such? Can you play the Electric Slide?
1: He's only doing a few hours a night, though.
3: Yeah.
1: I mean, you're sleeping in, you're laying out by the pool, you're having lunch, and then you got to go work for 4 hours at the dance floor. Yeah, come on.
3: Yeah, well, we work 4 hours, Tom, and we play music.
1: That's what I'm saying. We're qualified.
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0: Today, we salute you, Mr. Guy Who Keeps Saying It Feels Like a Monday.
1: Mr. Guy Who Keeps Saying It Feels Like Monday.
0: After a three-day weekend, the work week starts on Tuesday. But you just can't wrap your head around it. Your mind is boggled. What kind of time travel sorcery can make a Tuesday feel like a Monday?
2: Same kind that made Monday a holiday.
0: Can you imagine if the work week started on Wednesday?
1: Your head would probably explode, yeah.
0: So when this guy's doing complicated day-of-the-week math, like if Tuesday is Monday, then Wednesday is Tuesday, and that means the weekend starts on Thursday, pay no attention. He's just Mr. Guy Who Keeps Saying It Feels Like a Monday, a real American hero.
1: Mr. Guy Who Keeps Saying It Feels Like Monday.
0: Keep it up, buddy. A punch in the mouth feels the same no matter what day it is.
3: B93.7, good morning. It's the Hawk and Tom Show. Morning showers, afternoon showers, night showers. There's just a lot of rain coming. A high today of 80, and I was just reading this.
4: Yep.
3: Apparently, at Cedar Falls Park, two people were struck by a tree that fell, which is really funny in a way because afterwards they said incidents like this are a reminder of how dangerous dead or damaged trees can be, so be cautious around them. How are you going to know if a tree's going to fall on you out of the blue?
5: Happened to me downtown Greenville, and I can promise you, you hear a little bit of a crack, and then it hits.
3: There's no warning.
5: It doesn't say, I'm going to hit you, scooch.
3: Or there's no sign. You're looking like, that tree's about to fall on me.
5: Yeah.
3: That seems like one of those things where they try to make you feel better by warning you, but there's really not anything you can do. If a tree's going to fall on you, it's going to fall on you.
4: But those signs up like you do at Walmart, you know, home of the falling prices, home of the falling limbs.
5: Mm-hmm.
4: Yeah.
5: Yeah.
4: Just a thought.

0: I want you, I need you, oh God. I need these beautiful things that I've got.
1: Yeah, it's Benson Boone on your rainy Tuesday. Got some morning showers, thunderstorms later on today, high of 78.
2: There's a new wellness trend that's going around. I think social media is going to eventually kill us all.
1: Yeah.
2: But this one doesn't seem like a great idea for wellness to me. It's called dark showering. Have you guys heard of this?
1: No.
2: The idea is that you're supposed to take a shower in the dark because it calms you and it improves your sleep.
1: I could see that.
3: I can't even close my eyes in the shower for fear that I'm going to fall.
2: And Hawk can see it.
1: What?
3: I can see that.
1: I can see it, yeah.
3: You can if the lights are out.
1: Well, I mean, you know, it's not completely dark.
2: Well, they say to shower in the dark because it can help improve your sleep. So the idea is if you take a shower at night, this dark showering with the lights off where you can't see anything is going to help you relax and fall asleep quicker.
4: I would think if you would shower kind of as the sun is setting, and if you have a window in your mirror or in your bathroom, then you get just enough of that light. So you don't have to turn on the bright lights.
1: Yeah.
4: But you have just enough of, like, natural light.
1: And you set the tone with a couple candles or something, maybe some relaxing music.
3: Yeah. I don't think they get the dark showering.
2: No, they don't seem
4: it
2: to understand.
4: It has to be totally dark.
3: Dark showering.
4: Well, he didn't specify.
3: He did say it's
2: called dark showering.
4: But you didn't say total dark.
2: Showering in the dark.
4: Okay. Well, fine.
3: With the lights out.
2: So here's the thing. The first question you probably ask is, why would you do this? Well, some of the doctor type people online say it's a sensory change that can improve your sleep. If you shower at night before bed, bright lighting tells your brain to wake up.
1: Yeah.
2: It raises cortisol and lowers melatonin.
1: I can see that.
2: But cutting the lights can have the opposite effect. Low light or no light signals safety and activates the parasympathetic nervous system, which begins the body's natural descent into rest.
1: I can see that.
3: I was going to joke and say, I bet this is brought to you by your local hospital.

0: hospital ER.
1: Yeah, the emergency care.
0: But you just said doctors say this is a good idea.
1: Well, these are online doctors.
0: Oh, those are real. Dr. Google.
2: And at the hospital, they give you those baths, those sponge baths.
1: Yeah. What does that have to do with this?
2: They don't do that in the dark. He's talking about doctors.
3: What about the nights where you have to shave? I feel like this is going to end up cutting.
1: Well, that's my whole point. It's a horrible idea, but it's going around. They say you could do the same thing without the shower. Just dim the lights in your room and get some darkness before you lay down.
2: But it's the sensation, that warm water that's just flowing all over your body and your crevices. And you're sitting there and you're relaxing with the music. And it's not for getting clean, Tom. This is not like for starting your work day. It's for winding down. You don't have to do as much showering.
3: I don't like total darkness, though.
1: Especially not when you're in the shower.
2: It is scary. Yeah.
1: They say, isn't this dangerous? And the answer is yes, definitely. If you want to hop on the trend of dark showering, you should probably start with showering under low light where you can still see. If it's too dark, A, you won't get clean, and B, you may knock stuff off the shelves. You may end up falling and slipping. A lot of people are easily able to fall or slip in a shower anyway, and by turning out the lights, that makes it even more dangerous.
2: Well, now that answers the question of how dark is it supposed to be.
3: I think total darkness.
2: That's what, if he would have started with that, I thought it was just like, the ambiance.
1: Holy Mary, Mother of God.
2: Well,
1: we had this discussion at the beginning.
2: I'm saying, but that it made sense if it was not total darkness where you cannot see anything.
3: And someone did text that it's good for migraines.
2: Yeah.
3: You get
2: a migraine.
3: Yeah.
1: I'll get one too. I feel like I should bang my head against the floor.
3: That's not going to help your migraine.
2: No, it won't.
1: They say there's a real chance you could slip, fall, break your neck, and the cause of death in your obituary is listed as a wellness trend. It doesn't make sense to me. First of all, like Kata said, you're in a shower. It's sometimes easy with your eyes open to kind of slip, lose your balance, and grab the wall or something.
2: Well.
1: So doing it in the dark. Total dark, Hawk. Dangerous.
3: Now imagine, because it is so dark, and then you knock everything off the shelf, like Tom says, and now you're having a heart attack, and it's so dark you can't find your way out of the shower.
1: Yeah.
3: That's just not the way I want to go.
1: This seems like a dumb idea.
2: You can't find your way out of a shower? Is this a corn maze? Let me just pull this curtain back.
3: I saw that movie where the curtain was like possessed or something, and it wrapped around the girl.
1: We're getting dumber.
2: I will say, though, you do close your eyes when you are rinsing your shampoo out of your hair, so it's dark then.
0: But you brace yourself first.
2: Do you?
0: You brace yourself before you lean back.
2: Yeah.
0: Because one little slip coming out.
2: It's like you're doing an Olympic sport right there.
1: Well, I'm going to change, and I think, Hawk, you should do these dark showers. They sound relaxing, and I think you'll enjoy yourself.
2: Oh, I'm going to.
1: Good.
0: But all the way darker?
3: Just do dim.
1: Oh, well, that's something we can discuss later, Kato.
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1: 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It's 9:34. Got some morning showers cleaning stuff off for us. All that yellow pollen from allergies and stuff. And got thunderstorms later on today. High of 78 degrees.

0: B93.7, good morning. It is kind of nasty looking today. We're expecting showers throughout the day and into the evening. A high today of 80, though. Tomorrow is going to be partly cloudy and temperatures in the low 80s. Right now, it's 942.
1: Well, you know what? I did a little research. I have occupations where you are less likely to be taken serious if you are extremely good looking.
2: Now, all of them?
1: Some jobs, they are looking for the good-looking people. You know, the jobs that are paying well for good-looking people, you got, like, people, newscasters, they get paid more if they're good-looking. You've got sales managers in the cosmetic aisle or behind the cosmetics counter at the mall.
3: Really, I would trust them the most, because if they came over and they were extremely good looking, I'd be like, whatever your routine is, I want
1: that. That's what I'm saying. These are the ones that pay well for good looking people.
3: Oh, I'm sorry.
1: Yeah. Coming up.
3: You pay attention. Sorry.
1: Yeah. Coming up.
2: It's we the don't ones... take her seriously, dude.
0: I will say the news anchor thing kind of surprised me, because I don't think the male news anchors are particularly always good looking.
1: You got personal trainers do better. They're good looking. You got firefighters, bartenders, lifeguards, real estate people. You know, you see them up on the billboards like, hey, that's an attractive real estate person. I'm going to use that person.
3: Yeah, and some of those firemen calendars, I'll be like, hold on, let me start a fire.
0: But I don't care who comes to pull me out of a burning building, whether they're good looking or not.
1: Well, you're a guy, though, and you're kind of a different kind of guy.
0: You care about that?
1: You're very logical. I'm like, it's distracting for the girls, probably.
4: But do you think, though, that the good-looking firefighter has that ego to where he's like, I can't go in the fire. I'm going to mess my
0: right.
4: hair up.
0: Yeah.
4: I'm going to have helmet hair if I go in.
3: Or he's walking through the fire, but he sees a mirror, and you're like, the house is burning. Can we keep this up?
0: You mentioned the real estate.
1: Well, let's not get in. Now, before we go there, let's not mention the girl firefighters, because, you know, all the guys are on the truck waiting for her to get ready to go to the fire. Beeping the horn.
4: How much longer? 5 minutes.
1: Yeah. I'm trying to get ready.
4: Bless her heart.
3: My mascara is running from the heat. Dadgummit.
1: Yeah.
3: That would be me.
0: Oh, the real estate things, I think on those you go with the one with the biggest hair. Like,
1: yeah.
0: If they have to add to the top of the billboard, that's your agent.
1: Okay.
0: Don't you remember all those signs? They always have those real estate people dolled up and they've got all the big hair.
4: I can't think. I don't look at billboards.
3: Is that because the bigger the hair, the closer to Jesus?
0: I just thought they were a better real estate agent. Yeah. I don't know.
1: I've heard that saying before. So that's the lady you always get behind to in church. You got to look around, try to see the pastor.
4: Well, if it's like cotton candy, you can almost see through it.
0: Right.
1: Well, now I have the occupations where you're less likely to be taken seriously if you're extremely good looking. You've probably had this happen before. Teachers. A lot of times they are not taken seriously. And they also say they're more distracting, so you can't concentrate as well when you have like a very
0: That's
1: attractive
0: true.
1: Teacher.
0: I'm more likely to go to class if it's an attractive teacher. That would make me more likely to actually go to class.
1: Any pastor or clergy.
4: True.
1: Yeah.
4: Especially got skinny jeans. And
1: okay.
4: Because I've heard the women talking about, was it Stephen Furlick? Is it Furlick?
1: Oh, Stephen, yeah, he's got a cool.
4: Yeah, I heard my mom's friends.
1: He works out. yeah.
4: I'm like, is this why y'all go to church?
1: He went to school here.
4: Did he?
1: Yeah, absolutely. He's in Charlotte. But some of the pastors sometimes, I guess, it'd be distracting if they're very good looking.
0: Are you basically saying all pastors are ugly?
1: No, not at all.
0: Just the good ones?
3: Close your eyes and pray, and you're like, I got one eye open.
1: Occupations where you're less likely to be taken serious if you're extremely good looking. Number one answer was scientist. Scientists, if they're really good looking, because you're wanting those guys to kind of be geeky. Even the IT guys, you think about it. The IT guys, they come in here, let me fix that computer for you, little lady. And he's extremely good looking, or maybe it's a she. She's extremely good looking fixing the IT or the computer for you.
0: I know why our internet sucks now. Hawks and Sultan are IT guys.
1: Not at all. This is a study that they did.
3: You ever seen someone so pretty it's almost distracting?
4: Yes.
3: Like I was talking to

0: to a girl last week, brightest blue eyes I've ever seen. And she was talking to me and I'm like, I ain't got a clue what you just said. I am so focused on your eyes.
1: Yeah. And then you see the videos where it's like, you know, it's hard being good looking. And they'll be talking about how it's a curse to be good looking because everybody's wanting something from you, or guys don't take you serious and all that stuff.
0: And you had to restart the video because you weren't paying attention because you were too focused on how pretty they were.
2: You know, I don't care. If you're good looking and you think it's a curse, I'll trade with you because I sure would have liked to have been good looking.
1: Yeah, okay.
2: I walked around all the time like, you know, you go in the bar and no one pays attention to you, looking at your friends.
0: It worked out, though, because you got Jamie, and she's gorgeous and super sweet and fun.
2: That's because I'm on the radio. If I had been a normal person, I would have never married someone that nice.
1: Well, the good thing is, though, like, people take you serious.
3: Do you?
2: Thanks.
1: Yeah. But also, police officers were mentioned. They're a distraction, I guess. You get pulled over by an attractive police officer. Most of the time, I'm too scared. My heart's beating so fast, I don't even know what they look like.
3: I know, right?
1: Yeah. You would be more attractive if you took off that...
0: took off that what?
1: That hat. Oh. That big Mountie hat that you have. The state troopers got those big Mountie... Why do they wear those big old hats like that?
2: That's his hawk, by the way. I love your hats.
3: Could you imagine that you see a nice-looking police officer and you get them to pull you over?
0: Do you know why I pulled you over? As a matter of fact, I do.
3: I saw you first.
1: Okay.
3: Is anybody taking us seriously? I don't...
1: Well, we're disc jockeys, no.
3: Oh, yeah, okay, good.
1: You know, everybody always does that joke with us. It's like, you got a face for radio.
3: Right? Yeah, I hate when they tell me that.
1: Yeah.
3: Let me tell y'all that. It's offensive.
1: It is. All right, Mom, come get me. I'm done.
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0: Today, we salute you, Mr. Guy Who Keeps Saying It Feels Like a Monday.
1: Mr. Guy Who Keeps Saying It Feels Like Monday.
0: After a three-day weekend, the work week starts on Tuesday, but you just can't wrap your head around it. Your mind is boggled. What kind of time travel sorcery can make a Tuesday feel like a Monday?
2: Same kind that made Monday a holiday.
0: Can you imagine if the work week started on Wednesday?
1: Your head would probably explode, yeah.
0: So when this guy's doing complicated day of the week math, like if Tuesday is Monday, then Wednesday is Tuesday, and that means the weekend starts on Thursday, pay no attention. He's just Mr. Guy Who Keeps Saying It Feels Like a Monday, a real American hero.
1: Mr. Guy Who Keeps Saying It Feels Like Monday.
0: Keep it up, buddy. A punch in the mouth feels the same no matter what day it is.
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nothing worse than coming across a video of like beauty hacks and then realizing, oh, it was just an ad. Being at 83.7, I'm Tori. This one is not. It is tried and true methods of things people have done that have actually worked. Looks like

0: I love a good beauty hack, especially when it's not buy the $700 LED mask. Like actual attainable beauty hacks that have worked for other people. I'm Tori, B93.7, drinking a ton of water was one of the ones on this list. Retinol, I can tell you firsthand, it definitely helps with acne. It's supposed to help with wrinkles and maybe even redness as well. Another beauty hack, someone says they actually put their concealer on last after their foundation, blush, and bronzer because it blends better. And if you have super oily hair, like I do, blow dry your roots immediately after washing your hair and it will actually help it from getting oily faster. And finally, the best beauty hack according to this list, prioritize your sleep. She said, I am so much prettier when I'm well rested.
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3: 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Mm-hmm. 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Mm-hmm. I like the players. Mm-hmm. No diggity, no doubt. 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

0: 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Black Street Productions. We out, we out. Ride. We out, we out. 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

Justin Bieber, The Tory Show. Firstborn children say they always had it so rough growing up because you basically turn into the little mom or the little dad. You always help out. But you should be thanking your parents because it made you excel in this one area. That's coming up next, The Tory Show.

0: oldest siblings, you often turned into the mini parent. 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I'm Tori, B93.7. They found firstborn children are natural born leaders, or at the very least, they are usually the first to step up in a situation. 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Love this journey for them.
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weekend, holiday, feeling well rested, dare I say even a little recharged for the week. And then you read something like this. I'm Tori, B93.7, the reason we should not have long weekends coming up next.

0: It's a short work week for a lot of people, which usually is a good thing until you read a study like this. I'm Tori, B93.7. They found that more people have cardiac arrests on Tuesday after a long holiday break versus any other day of the week. They said incidents of cardiac arrest were about 9% higher the day after a holiday than any other day of the work week. This feels like an excuse to just take away holidays from us. We're feeling fine. Give us our days off.
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New study found icing an injury might actually make the injury last longer. I'm Tori, B98.3.7. They said it helps short term, but it causes your body to not recover as fast. 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

My entire For You page right now is Taylor and Travis at the basketball game, and the only thing I took away from it is they need bigger chairs in that stadium. 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B93.7.

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our lives, you were told not to talk about how much money you make at work with your coworkers. I'm Tori, B93.7, and we were always told, oh, well, it could create some tension, some problems, and we just kind of accepted it until recent years where we realized, oh, the only tension it would create is realizing we're not getting paid enough. You talk to someone else who does the same job, they've done it for the same amount of time you have, and yet they're making more? We're not mad at that person. You get your bag. Now we're mad at the company. They've just done a global survey and found between 6 different countries, everyone agrees pay transparency is a critical concern. And people are saying it's time to have conversations. Oh, it's going to be so awkward, but what do you think? Are you comfortable asking your coworker, hey, how much money do you make?

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Netflix getting rid of two pretty popular shows. Hey, a story, B93.7. They have announced The Lincoln Lawyer and Emily in Paris will both wrap up after their upcoming seasons. It's going to be the finale seasons for both of them. Okay, but there's still like a whole lot of drama going on with Emily, so they need to put a bow on it. I need all these answers first.

Outkast, The Tory Show. Most of us turn on some version of a sound machine at night, and it does help to relax us. But what if there was a playlist that was specifically built to work off the frequencies in your brain to help calm you down and ease anxiety? It's worth checking out. That's coming up. B93.7. Just when I-

0: is stressed to the max these days. I'm Tori, B93.7. You see it all the time, these videos of people out in public just having full-on mental breakdowns, or maybe you see it in your personal life. You're a little stressed. Your friends are stressed. I came across this article that talks about how basically a lot of us, our nervous system is in constant fight or flight state these days, and that supposedly you can reset your body and mind through small daily habits. Reducing phone screen time, even journaling, keeping up on hydration and nutrition, being mindful, doing some calming exercises, breathing exercises, which then led to these frequencies. They say that our nervous system runs kind of like a radio station on electrical frequencies. And there are these different playlists you can download called binaural beats, and it is based off the frequencies in our brains to help calm us down. I was thinking it could be great to put on at night, almost like a sound machine, but it's actually helping you calm down. And it's spelled B-I-N-A-U-R-A-L.
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0: Justin Bieber, The Tory Show, The Notebook, The Musical, coming to the Peace Center June 9th through the 14th. 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
1: They say the holy water's watered down, and this town's lost its faith. Our colors will fade eventually, so if our time is running out, day after day, we'll make the mundane a masterpiece. Oh my, my, oh my, my love, I take one look at you, you're taking me.

0: Have you ever walked into a restaurant and either you pick up on the vibe or you see the menu and you think, oh, I am so out of my league here? I'm Tori, B93.7. They have come up with a list of words that make you roll your eyes if you see it on a menu, like hand-cut fries. Now, their argument was that surely they're not physically cutting it by hand. I think that's silly. You know what it means. It means that instead of it going through a machine, someone sat there with a knife cutting it. That would make sense to me. Seasonal fruits or seasonal vegetables. I don't see what's so silly about that. Deconstructed, that one I agree with. Just say it's messy. Curated, they say it's a restaurant, not a museum. Some other fancy food words that we are apparently tired of seeing. Farm to table. And they say the big one with that is that there is a lot of gray area. Because how far is that farm from the table? Like, are you going out back and you're getting Bessie yourself? Or is it coming from someone's farm across the country and is eventually coming to your table? And then finally, fresh dug potatoes. Yeah, I have not seen that on a menu, but that to me, I have grown potatoes before, and that says them things are still dirty.
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too long ago on the Tory Show, I talked about how a lot of people are saying recess needs to be upped in schools. But now this study is saying even the adults should get involved. 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

0: Should we as adults start having recess? I'm Tori, B93.7. I'm not talking about monkey bars or running around on the playground, but they have just done this study that found simple movement breaks every 30 minutes transforms not only your health, but your productivity. The human body was made to move, and the amount of time we spend sitting at a desk all day long is quite literally killing us in every aspect of life. And in this study, they tracked 23,000 people who took 5-minute movement breaks every 30 minutes, hour, or every 2 hours for 2 weeks straight. And not only did most of them actually enjoy it, fatigue dropped. They were more focused, more energized. They had better moods. Blood sugar fell nearly half. Blood pressure dropped by 5 points. And productivity increased 4%, even though they were being frequently interrupted during their workday.
1: 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I'm Elise Riley, and each week on Wet Nose Wednesday, I will feature a new cat or dog looking for its forever home. I will feature animals from Greenville County Animal Care and other local rescues. 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

controversial topic, but as a parent, do you protect your child from every single potential injury, or do you say they gotta learn somehow? 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

0: has just been linked to becoming a better driver. 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Hey, that hurt when I fell from the monkey bars. 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

0: Regular folks and roofers have different things in their heads when you ask them about valleys. You think they're a lovely green oasis between the mountaintops. Roofers think they're a problem. Valleys are what we call those V-shaped areas where the slope of the gable meets the slope of the roof. It's where all the water that's flowing off of your shingles pools together on its way to the gutters, and pooling water is bad. If a roof is gonna leak, chances are it's gonna leak there. But like the Army Corps of Engineers rerouting the Mississippi, we send all that water into the valley on purpose. And then one of our guys has to make sure those valleys can handle the deluge. That's where experience comes in. 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Because the longevity and durability of your home's roof depends on that valley and depends on that guy. Guy Roofing. You got a roof? You got a guy.
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11: This afternoon's Outlook predicts a high of 80 with a slight chance of showers and thunderstorms.
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Okay, this is what I'm talking about. Did you see Pizza Hut is bringing back their vintage vibes? B93.78 is Tori. Now, I did not like that they said vintage, and I was expecting, like, actually old, but they were just going back to, like, 80s and 90s. So, all in one news article, was I excited, and then my feelings.

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0: I know a lot of people are resisting AI, but what if it could help you talk to your pet? I'm Tori, B93.7. There is a startup company that is working to launch a wearable device for pets that will translate their emotions into real human speech. So far, they haven't released any scientific studies proving how it will work, but they're saying it's 95% accurate. So now when you're pouring your heart out to your dog and they do that huff and you used to think, are they getting annoyed with me? Now you'll know for sure. Because after a few huffs, that AI is going to be like, girl, if you don't go to therapy and leave me alone.
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0: Dex Barbie T only on B93.7. Barbie, what are your thoughts about having a cat?
1: Ew.
0: Yeah, so here's the deal.
1: Sorry.
0: My good news coming up here in just about two songs involves a cat saving its family's life and another cat having a miracle happen. It was amazing. Two cat stories.
1: Mine's a doggy story.
0: Yes, you're okay with dogs.
1: Yeah.
0: But not a meow.
1: Mm-mm.
0: Got it. All right, we'll get into the story, see how this cat could save your life. A scrub

0: Dex and Barbie T right here at B93.7. Barbie T, tell me something good.
1: Oh my gosh, this story just breaks my heart because there was a disabled veteran in Fort Worth, Texas. Mm. They identified him as Tom. He had been homeless for about 20 months. And he had a dog and he said, you know what? I can't take care of this dog anymore. So he took it to a fire station, wrote them a note and asked them, hey, could you please take care of my dog? I'm homeless and there's just nothing about I could do about it. And he wrote this 3-page letter explaining all of this. And then the lieutenant said that the note was clearly written out of love. They've shared it online. Firefighters and community members have now helped this veteran, Tom, secure temporary housing and assisted with transportation and other support services.
0: Oh, wow. Yep.
1: And now the dog, whose name is Jake, was adopted by the firefighters at the Station 8 and lives at the firehouse. And so they've now

0: Australia somehow survived a 14-story fall. At that point, you'd think cat's cooked.
1: Yeah.
0: No, cat actually survived and only had minor injuries. How
1: minor?
0: Is that? Right.
1: They've got
0: exactly.
1: Nine lives, I swear.
0: Insane. That had to take out at least five of them. and somehow, and of course, landed on his feet.
1: Uh-huh.
0: The second story is out of Maine. And so there was a cat that started going meow, meow, meow, meow, meow, meow, meow, couldn't stop meowing. Would wake up the owners of the house. And the owners are like, hey, we're trying to sleep. Please be quiet. Why is she acting this way? Well, because the cat knew that there was a dangerous buildup of carbon monoxide.
1: Oh, my gosh.
0: In the home. If they would have tried to sleep through the cat's meowing,
1: they would have lost their one life.
0: They're done. Exactly. So the cat actually saved everybody's life in the house.
1: Dang. That's nice.
0: The family said, thank you so much for having a cat. Yeah, this is why you need to have a cat.
1: I'm good. I don't want that.
0: Well, at least get a carbon monoxide detector.
1: Yeah, I think that'd be a lot better.
0: I mean, and by
1: the
0: way.
1: Less of a bill.
0: Yeah, I would think that their home would have had a carbon monoxide detector.
1: Right.
0: All of a sudden, that's what it is. Boop. It's fine. It's fine. All of a sudden, the cat's the one that has to save their life. Boop. While they're running out. Beep.
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0: Hey, Dex, Barbie T, B93.7. All right, so a couple of songs away from getting into real or fake news headlines. You know how it is. We always give you one early on. Barbie.
1: Yes.
0: Is this real or completely made up? Pickleball brawl.
1: A brawl?
0: Yes.
1: Involving pickleball players?
0: 17 injured. Where does this happen?
1: Where did it happen?
0: Senior center.
1: I see it, yeah.
0: There was a tournament. Apparently it went sideways. Next thing you know, a huge brawl at a senior center?
1: I can see it.
0: Well, it was in Florida.
1: It happened. Real news.
0: Are we going with real news?
1: Uh-huh.
0: Lock your answer in. We're going to give you the rest of the headlines coming up next. And the answer to that.

0: Hey, Dex and Barbie T on B93.7. Here we go. Real or fake news headlines. Test your skills out. Can you figure out what's real or completely made up? First one, pickleball brawl leaves 17 people injured at a senior center tournament in Florida.
1: I said real news.
0: You said real news. Yeah. If you said real news, that is...
1: Oh, dang it. Right. I could see it happening, though.
0: I added the Florida. I had to add that in.
1: Senior center pickleball, man. But they get serious in pickleball.
0: They do. Next story. Man laughed out of court by judge after he tries to sue Nabisco.
1: For what?
0: The word cracker is racist, is what he said. He was suing Nabisco. Is it real?
1: It's funny. Either way, yeah, I'm going to say real news.
0: Real news.
1: Okay.
0: I gotcha. Two in a row. Jeez.
1: Yeah, you got me on that one. I can see it happening, though.
0: Just for fun, AI-powered pet translator says that it can translate for you to 95% accuracy on what your pet is saying. Get out of here.
1: Hook baby up.
0: I know.
1: I want to know what she's saying. She's probably like a...
0: Buttons?
1: Yes.
0: Teach your dogs to talk to you? Oh my gosh, that's amazing. Mm-hmm. I can see baby. Attention, attention. I need attention, attention.
1: I'm saying real news.
0: If you said real news, that's true. It's a Chinese startup. Mm-hmm. They built the first genuine functional AI-powered pet translator, and it already has about 10,000 pre-orders. Company says that this wearable device, which clips onto the pet's neck, can interpret cat and dog vocalizations, emotions, and behavior cues up to 95%. How do you know that what you're saying is right? Like,
1: I know. I don't know. I don't understand it, but I want to see it.
0: I'll buy one. I'll tell you that much right now. Tina would love that. She could talk to her dog. Oh, my gosh.
1: What if it's not even like the real translation?
0: Right. Exactly. Baby's and it like, only works for Chinese dogs.
1: Yeah,
0: you know
1: yeah.
0: I mean?
1: Oh my gosh, yes.
0: Do dogs they speak like, a different... help, help, help, help, help.
1: You know what?
0: Insane.
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0: All right, so I love how viral stuff can be like so delayed. So this apparently happened last year, but it is blowing up on Facebook and all that. What's going on?
1: So the story is that Dorian Barbary allegedly drove her boyfriend to a batting facility and, you know, wanted to talk things out like adults because she found out some suspicious cash apps he had been sending out to girls. And then she slammed him into the cage and started using, I think she fed the machine $47 worth of tokens.
0: Oh my gosh.
1: And was giving out pitches, like the shooting the balls from beginner to college prospect. And so he like dodging the balls and she's like yelling and screaming at him, a whole thing. Yeah, it was a lot.
0: Until he confessed?
1: I guess so. Or she was like just yelling at him like, oh, you had enough energy to be texting at 2 a.m. Why don't you have enough energy to dodge these balls? That kind of thing.
0: Oh my gosh, $47 worth of baseball. That's got to be a lot of balls.
1: Yeah, a lot. He thought he had a lot since he was trying to give it all out to the community, apparently.
0: Wow.

0: Taking you back to a time when you had way less responsibility.
1: Pump up the gym.
0: Here's another throwback.
1: And the gym is pumping.
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0: Hey, Dex, Barbie T, B93.7. Here we go. We want to hear your stories whenever it comes to, have you ever been either arrested or wanted by the law and you had no clue?
1: I don't understand how this happens.
0: Next thing you know, they knock on your door. Hey, we got a warrant for your arrest. For what?
1: I know, because I'm not going.
0: This woman had embezzlement charges. Had no clue. She's never embezzled money from
1: her
0: company.
1: That's a big charge.
0: It is. We'll tell you what was going on. Coming up next, taking your calls as well. 833-685-9595. Have you ever found out you were wanted by the law and you had no clue?

0: Hey, Dex, Barbie T, good afternoon. It's B93.7. Imagine, if you will, you're getting a background check for like a job or something like that. It comes back that you have warrants out for your arrest.
1: Arrest? What kind of arrest?
0: Right, exactly. Embezzlement charges, apparently. She had no clue, this woman. Happened out of, I believe this is out of Utah. Here's what happened. Oklahoma. She ended up getting charges because she rented the movie Sabrina, the Teenage Witch, from like a Blockbuster back in 1999.
1: Shut up.
0: And she never took the movie back.
1: Oh my God.
0: And they filed charges. And somehow she has this warrant from all those years later, and it's still on her record.
1: Are you serious? They could take you to jail for that?
0: Apparently, and it's embezzlement.
1: What about library books?
0: You got library books you never returned?
1: I was a kid. I lost it.
0: Well, clink, clink.
1: No.
0: I don't know. Maybe it's different.
1: I'll do community service. I'll stack the books or something. I don't want to go to jail.
0: There has to be more than just one movie, but yeah, Sabrina the Teenage Witch, that's what ended up getting her in trouble, and they had filed charges on her. That's insane.
1: Oh.
0: Have you ever been wanted by the law and you had no clue? Give us a call, 833-685-9595. Monty, what happened to you?
2: I tried to purchase a handgun and I was denied that. And come to find out through my cousin's friend, she told me that she committed strong arm robbery, used my name, address, date of birth, and all. She was in jail for several weeks, got out on bail, and then there was a warrant for my arrest.
3: Oh, wow.
0: How is that? How can people do this?
2: she is my first cousin, and she did this to me.
0: That's insane. She had to get
1: That's
0: a lawyer
1: crazy.
0: To clear her name and everything.
1: Oh, I would be getting charges for getting to that cousin.
0: And here you are. You're just trying to buy something, and next thing you know, you got that's big charges.
1: I know. That's
0: not embezzlement.
1: What I'm saying. Like, I would have went after the cousin for sure.
0: 833-685-9595. Has this ever happened in your world? Give us a call. Did you ever have a warrant or some kind of, you were wanted by the law and you had no clue?
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0: Dex Barbie T, it's B93.7. Man, this happens a lot more than you would think. This guy, we're asking, have you ever been wanted by the law and you had no idea? 833-685-9595. Some of these things are small stuff. Others?
1: Really big, and it's scary because it's like, how?
0: Right.
1: How does that go unknown?
0: We're about to talk to one guy that ended up having to serve some time, and he was innocent.
1: Yeah.
0: Wanted by the law, had no idea. If you have a story on this, give us a call, 833-685-9595. We just found out that A Kid's Andy, his wife, was driving on a suspended license for 8 years.
1: How does that happen?
0: Had no clue, didn't pay a speeding ticket.
1: And you know what? I wonder, because sometimes, you know how you get those little parking tickets in other places when you don't live there? You're
0: right.
1: Like, yeah, whatever.
0: Oh, yeah.
1: Can they come and get you?
0: Could. give us a call, share your story.

0: Hey, hope the day's going good. It's Dex, Barbie T, only on B93.7. Taking your calls, were you ever wanted by the police? And you had no idea. This man had a little bit of a breakup with this girl. She did not take the breakup too well. What ended up happening later down the road?
1: Driving to work, and I was speeding, and I get pulled over, and a cop tells me I have 4 warrants out for my arrest.
2: Oh, crap.
1: So they take me to jail. He didn't really explain to me what was going on. Like, he told me, you know, that I had a couple of warrants out, but he wouldn't say why. Sure enough, she had told every single person that I had, like, gone and, like, burned her with a cigarette lighter, beat her, and come to find out, her neighbor, which was a dude about our age, she asked her neighbor, who was like the same age as us, to beat her up to make it look like I did it.
3: Oh my gosh.
4: That's crazy.
3: She's crazy.
4: Yeah.
1: And then the next thing I know is, like, I'm on the phone with my mom when I broke up with her because, like, she was beating up on, like, my back and everything.
2: Uh-huh.
1: So I had to do a whole year of probation because my lawyer told me it'd be best just to...
2: Cop a plea?
1: Take the plea deal.
3: Oh, hell no. Fire him.
4: Yeah. That's crazy.
1: He was a family friend, and I didn't have to pay him very much, so I took what I got.
4: See, this is where you got to stop bargain shopping.
3: Yeah, yeah.
4: You know, and did she ever get caught for doing this?
1: No. The neighbor just sent me a message one day and was like, you guys, I got you, bro. And I could have used the message, but I just deleted it.
0: That's... Okay, I don't know about deleting it. That's weird. Yeah.
3: Like, I would have... counter press charges or something.
0: Yeah,
3: like,
0: seriously,
3: no,
0: people need to serve time for that. That's
3: exactly
0: insane. Give us a call, share yours. You or someone you know, they were wanted by the law, had no clue. 833-685-9595.

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2: We got Abby on this morning, and she said she's committed to playing.
1: Let's go. Abby, you ready?
3: Ready.
1: Okay. What do you do for a living, Abby?
3: I'm a musician. I sing and play guitar at assisted living and memory care communities in the area.
2: I love that. That is awesome, Abby.
1: And you know what? Music, they say, that's the one thing that they will remember with that kind of stuff with memory issues.
3: I love it.
1: All right, well, 60 seconds on your clock. Let's see how we can do. Let's get you $1,000.
3: Okay.
1: Timer starts as soon as Barbie finishes the first question.
2: In what sport would you perform a double axel?
3: Ice skating.
2: Who painted Starry Night?
3: Vincent Van Gogh.
2: What is the currency of Japan?
3: Yen.
2: What Disney movie features the song "I Just Can't Wait to Be King"?
3: Lion King.
2: What is the chemical symbol for gold?
3: Fe.
2: What U.S. state is known as the Show Me State?
3: Missouri.
2: What is the only U.S. state with one syllable name?
3: Maine.
2: Who played the character Hermione Granger in the Harry Potter films?
3: Emma Watson.
2: What country invented paper?
3: China.
2: Who is the lead singer of Coldplay?
3: Chris Martin.
1: Time.
2: Wow. Abby.
1: You got all of the questions done, but we missed
2: one question.
1: Oh my gosh, you killed it.
3: That was pretty good, everyone.
1: You should be proud of yourself.
2: Yeah. Oh, wow. The only one you missed is the chemical symbol for gold is AU.
1: And you did iron. You did iron with was F-E.
3: I love

0: was F-E.
1: F-E. I love gold, too.
2: You would have got $1,000. You killed it.
3: That is crazy.
1: I need to play again.
2: You should. I love it.
0: Thank you so much for playing, and we hope you have a great visit at the doctor. And thanks again, okay?
1: Thank y'all for calling.

0: Hey, it's Dex, Barbie T. It's B93.7. All right, so we are going into our Ghosted right now. We're trying to help out this girl, Carrie. She's been having a hard time.
1: I know.
0: Not going to lie. Let's get her
1: on. Divorced and all.
0: Yeah, I believe that's... Yeah, Carrie, tell us a little bit about what's been going on. So you said it's been a little rough for you, and then you met this guy, Russ. Explain.
2: I've been kind of having a hard time dating since getting divorced about a year and a half ago. Okay. I'm trying to date a little more seriously now, and I want to find someone to be on my team and the same future I want. And honestly, it's been like really rough out there. And then I met Russ and I thought I really found like a nice guy. And then we started dating like a month ago. Everything's been great, but like I was kind of holding back from hooking up, and then we did. And then
0: he
2: fully ghosted me.
0: Wait, so you guys have been dating, and then when you finally hook up with him, he ghosted you?
2: Yes, like my worst nightmare.
0: Okay.
2: I don't know. It's been hard for me to like be intimate with people because I lost almost 200 pounds and I'm just starting to feel confident again, but I just don't even know what it was. We had such a great time and it's just like,
0: we
2: had a really great night.
0: You? I feel like that's more along the lines. I mean, like, here you are, you lost 200 pounds. You should be feeling great.
2: Yeah, I know. And I met a great guy, but it didn't work. Like something went wrong. I don't know what it was.
0: Okay.
1: Well, I mean, I'm pretty sure you look amazing because of your, you know, tremendous weight loss. Because that's a lot, you know?
0: Right.
2: Yeah, I'm like a different person. Yeah, it's amazing. I have a new lease on life.
0: Well, and then all of a sudden, this guy ends up ghosting you. So definitely. Hold on a second. We're going to try to get some answers. His name's Russ. Give us about 5 minutes. We'll be right back. And we'll try to get to the bottom of things.

0: Hey, Dex, Barbie T, B93.7. Wow. All right, so we've been trying to help out Carrie. She ended up getting ghosted. She said it's been kind of difficult for the last year and a half. She's been trying to date after getting divorced.
1: Yeah.
0: She's lost a lot of weight.
1: 200 pounds.
0: Yeah.
1: You know, that's a whole person.
0: Right. And she feels great until she met Russ. She felt like he was great. He'd been different from all the other guys. She held off on hooking up with him, and then when they hooked up,
1: ghosted.
0: And so kind of where our head is that maybe he was using her for, you know, whatever, or got a chance to hit it and quit it.
1: That's been a trend.
0: Right. We called Russ. He said, absolutely not. I did not do that. And thank you for agreeing to come on here. We're just trying to set the record straight. So you're saying that you didn't use her. By the way, she is on the other line. She can hear you. Why did you ghost this woman?
2: Look, I'm going to be honest. I liked her a lot. Like at first, we were having a lot of fun. After we hooked up, I realized that I really was not attracted to her like that. I don't know if she said it or not, but like she went through some major weight loss.
0: Yes.
2: And she has severe stretch marks just across her whole body. I know it sounds harsh.
0: Stop.
2: Honestly, I didn't know what else to do. I didn't want to like confront her about it and make her feel terrible. So I just removed myself.
0: Okay.
1: Jeez.
0: Yeah. So you ghosted her because she has stretch marks?
1: Everybody has stretch marks. That's normal. You have stretch marks.
0: I don't have stretch marks.
2: These are severe stretch marks.
0: I don't have stretch marks. What are you talking about? No. Oh,
1: well, excuse me.
0: But at the same time, yeah, I'm not saying that that's okay,
1: right,
0: though.
1: Right. Okay.
0: Okay, hold on. Carrie?
3: Is that seriously what you're saying?
2: Look, I'm going to be honest. I like you. We have fun, but it was hard. It was really hard for me. Hooking up that night just to get through the whole thing. It was hard.
3: Get through it?
2: Yeah.
3: I mean, it was hard. I'm sorry you had a hard time getting through it. I didn't even want to hook up with you. And then you courted me for a whole month. You made me feel like you were into me.
2: Well, I was into you, right? Look, it all comes down to attraction. And me not being attracted
3: so
2: to you
3: shallow.
2: Because of stretch marks, it's not shallow. I mean, come on, dude. I've dated you for a month and I figured it out. You were married to this guy for however many years and then you left him after you lost weight. It is not any different.
1: Well, I mean, I think it is, though.
0: How?
1: It wasn't that she wasn't necessarily attracted to him anymore. She just wanted him to change his lifestyle. He wasn't, you know, dedicated to doing that.
3: What is?
1: And that's how people grow apart. And, like, if you don't want to, everybody needs a supportive partner.
2: Because he was overweight. That's why she broke up with him. I mean, she says it's lifestyle and all that, but you were married to this guy. And for me, I know, like, looking at you, you have quite a journey to still go on, and I'm just gonna be honest with you. I mean, I'm not gonna do that journey with you the same way you're not gonna do the journey with your ex-husband.
1: Oh wow, that is not the same, Russ.
2: It's kind of the same. I mean, we were just dating. I wasn't married to you. We dated for a month. We hooked up.
3: Okay, I figured
2: out that I wasn't into you. It's really not that big of a deal.
3: I didn't realize I was dealing with a narcissist. I know I wasn't
2: I'm the narcissist.
3: You.
2: I'm the narcissist. Honestly,
3: yeah,
2: I didn't
3: sound like one.
2: No, I'm not.
0: So you're just basically saying that you're not attracted to her and you can't date her then?
2: That's what I'm saying.
0: Okay.
2: That's exactly what I'm saying.
0: Because
2: and I knew that she was going to act like this, which is why I ghosted her.
1: So you don't want any stretch marks on your woman whatsoever?
2: Not really, no.
3: My stretch marks are on my body because I worked my ass off to try to survive one of the hardest things I've ever gone through, and I wear them with pride. And honestly, if that disgusts you, then you're definitely not as good of a guy as I thought you were at first, and I'm glad I know now.
2: I'm glad you know now, too. But look, you can wear it with pride and be proud of what you did, but don't expect everybody to just be attracted to you.

0: because of what you've accomplished.
1: That's crazy, because I've never heard, a lot of men tell me they don't care about stretch marks.
0: They're lying to you.
2: I just think he needs to take a really hard look in the mirror at his own flaws and see, you know, like, just humanize himself.
0: So you said this is the hardest thing that you've ever done in your life. Honestly, how hard is it to put a cinnamon bun down?
1: Oh, my God!
3: Okay.
1: All right. Well, this isn't a match.
3: Yeah, obviously. We wish you the best, Carrie. I'm so sorry. Listen,
2: he wasn't that good in the sack anyway. Yeah. I was just thought he was nice.
3: Yeah, well... we're going to stop it there because that just kept getting worse. What are your thoughts whenever it comes to this? 833-685-9595. We did post a clip of this on the videos, and there was a lot of people that were on his side saying that, hey, look, you know, this is the same. One comment said this is the same thing as girls not being attracted to a guy because he's short. Is that true? I mean... 833-685-9595. You can be attracted to who you want, another person said.
1: You can.
3: Right?
1: But the way he said it, though, like, that was...
3: Well, he tried to ghost.
1: He didn't have to make the comment about the pastries.

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0: 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All right, so coming up just about, 3 minutes away, we're getting into the big three. What are you working on?
1: Just after one day of retirement, this man is back on TV again.
0: Oh, I did see this. We'll talk about it coming up next.

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2: NASCAR fans had their hearts broken last week. Kyle Busch passed away at the age of 41 after they said it was severe pneumonia that reportedly progressed into sepsis. He had been hospitalized after he had become unresponsive at a racing simulator. And they said he was coughing up some blood and stuff. It's just a tough time for them. So prayers. Drake, he released Iceman a few weeks ago, and now, in true Drake honor, he also released two other albums with that at the same time. So Iceman is now number one, Habibi is number two, and Maid of Honor is number three. And so now Iceman is Drake's 15th number one album and is tied with Taylor Swift for the most number one albums for a solo artist.
0: Wow, good for him.
2: I know, right?
0: Okay.
2: Stephen Colbert, he wasn't off TV for long. You know, he finished his final late show. It aired. And then he got right back on in 23 hours in this Michigan public access show called Only in Monroe. Eminem showed up. Jeff Daniels, Jack White. He even FaceTimed with Byron and Allen, who's taking his spot.
0: Did you see, did you see it?
2: No, I did not.
0: It is very NPR. It is very like...
2: Really? Yeah. I can see that.
0: Like, have you ever seen Zach Galifianakis in Two Ferns? Between Two Ferns? Have you ever seen, like, it's just that generic set with, like, these chairs that are not supposed to be... It, like, just looks off. Different. I don't know. Is that going to be a regular thing for him? Or is it just a one-off?
2: I doubt it'll be. He'll get something else. But the last show he did, 6.74 million viewers. That's the most he's ever done.
0: Well, yeah, all the other ones did reruns in honor of his last show.
2: Oh, yeah.
0: Right? So he got some ratings, you know?
2: Can he do it again?
0: I mean, he got the ratings that time. The reason why he's canceled is because there's not that many people watching it.
2: He raked in about 2.5 to 2.7 million during his final season.
0: During his final, yeah, because they knew it was his final season. Before that, I'm just saying, like, late night's not working too well right now.

0: Are you looking to add a new cat or dog to your family, but you're not sure where to start? Don't worry, we've got you covered. I'm Elise Riley, and each week on Wet Nose Wednesday, I will feature a new cat or dog looking for its forever home. I will feature animals from Greenville County Animal Care and other local rescues. 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

0: and it's a Black Bike Week. I love that for you.
1: You know, honestly, the biggest problem I had was just, and I'm sure this would be on regular bike week. I didn't know that they had two different bike weeks, by the way. I tried to explain that to my dad, and he's like, why would they segregate them? No, Dad, like, it's a different thing. Anyways, yeah. My biggest issue is just how loud the motorcycles were, because like at the hotel we're staying, you could not sleep. And they would come in and they would be revving those things as loud as possible at 3 o'clock in the morning.
0: I've never been to a bike week, so I don't even know.
1: I don't know what regular bike week is. This is my only bike week. But 6 o'clock in the morning, they're still revving them. 7, 8, 9. It's like around the clock.
0: Yeah, go to sleep already.
2: They say the holy water's watered down, and this town's lost its faith. Our colors will fade eventually, so if our time is running out, day after day, we'll make the mundane a masterpiece. Oh my, my, oh my, my love, I take one look at you, you're taking me.

0: 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All right, so this past weekend, a lot of people went to the beach for Memorial Day weekend. I did not realize this, but we went to Myrtle Beach.
1: And you

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1: Here we go!
0: B.
1: All right!
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0: Hey, Dex and Barbie T on B93.7. All right, so let's be honest with ourselves. If you are a hard worker, that's great.
1: Yeah.
0: If you are not and you're a lazy person, there is still a path to success, apparently.
1: Oh, really? Okay.
0: We have the top lazy jobs that will make you a lot of money.
1: Ooh, what are those?
0: We'll talk about it coming up next.
1: They work from home?
0: No, some of them you have to be there, and some of them you can make 200,000 plus. We'll find out what's going on there next.

0: Dex and Barbie T, only on B93.7. All right, so if you know someone who's a little bit lazy, a lot of graduations happening, a lot of people are going to try to find some jobs.
1: Mm-hmm.
0: Well, the top five lazy jobs that will make you a lot of money just came out, and I'm kind of curious about some of these. Let's just highlight some of them. The number two on the list, oil refinery operator. Okay. I feel like if you're working on an oil refinery, that's hard work and it's dangerous, right?
1: I feel like, yeah, that's very dangerous.
0: Apparently, the refinery operator said that you can make over $200,000 a year, and it's mostly just monitoring systems.
1: Okay, so you just watch some stuff, some screens, push some buttons maybe.
0: And maybe there's different jobs on the oil rig, and you know, the operator is the easiest one. I don't know. If you've ever done that, please call and share your thoughts.
1: Yeah, sure.
0: Corporate travel agent. You make $90,000 working from home.
1: Oh, yeah, that's what my friend does.
0: Really?
1: Yeah.
0: But Marissa. They do it for corporate?
1: Mm-hmm.
0: Okay. She make a lot?
1: She does like three or four

0: And a lot of times they're just there to make sure if something breaks that they can fix it. So a lot of times they're just sitting there watching TV.
1: Yeah.
0: That's insane.
1: Just in case something breaks and they get a call or something. Yeah, here we are.
0: Okay. And then finally, there was a guy who claimed that he can make $500,000 a year as a hedge fund programmer writing basic reports. So basically all he does is write reports for these hedge fund managers, and then they read his reports and try to make decisions on what to do next.
1: Oh, that's pretty cool. How do we do that?
0: Right. I feel like that's also a job
1: that AI. What kind of connections we need right there?
0: Yeah, you probably need to work with hedge funds. Do you know anything about, you know what a hedge fund is?
1: Sounds like a lot of money.
0: Not for you. Not for you. That job does not work.
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0: All right, so a couple of songs away from getting into real or fake news headlines. You know how it is. We always give you one early on. Barbie.
1: Yes.
0: Is this real or completely made up? Pickleball brawl.
1: A brawl?
0: Yes.
1: Involving pickleball players?
0: 17 injured. Where did this happen?
1: Senior
0: Center.
1: I see it, yeah.
0: There was a tournament. Apparently it went...

0: boys. Next thing you know, a huge brawl at a senior center.
1: I could see it.
0: Well, it was in Florida.
1: It happened. Real news.
0: Are we going with real news?
1: Uh-huh.
0: Lock your answer in. We're going to give you the rest of the headlines coming up next. And the answer to that. Just

0: Hey, Dex, Barbie T, good afternoon. It's B93.7. Here we go. Real or fake news headlines. Test your skills out. Can you figure out what's real or completely made up? First one, pickleball brawl leaves 17 people injured at a senior center tournament in Florida.
1: I said real news.
0: You said real news.
1: Yeah.
0: If you said real news, that is...
1: Oh, dang it. I could see it happening, though.
0: I added the Florida just to... Yeah, I had to add that in.
1: Seniors is a pickleball, man. But they get serious in pickleball.
0: They do. Next story. Man laughed out of court by judge after he tries to sue Nabisco.
1: For what?
0: The word cracker is racist, is what he said. He was suing Nabisco. Is it real?
1: It's funny. Either way, yeah, I'm going to say real news.
0: Real news.
1: Okay.
0: I got you. Two in a row. Jeez.
1: Yeah, you got me on that one. I can see it happening, though.
0: Just for fun, AI-powered pet translator says that it can translate for you to 95% accuracy on what your pet is saying. Get out of here.
1: Hook baby up.
0: I know.
1: I want to know what she's saying. She's probably like a...
0: Have you seen those buttons?
1: Yeah, the yes.
0: To teach your dogs to talk to
1: buttons.
0: You? Oh my gosh, that's amazing. Mm-hmm. I can see baby. Attention, attention, I need attention, attention.
1: I'm saying real news.
0: If you said real news, that's true. It's a Chinese startup. They built it, the first genuine functional AI-powered pet translator, and it already has about 10,000 pre-orders. Company says that this wearable device, which clips onto the pet's neck, can interpret cat and dog vocalizations, emotions, and behavior cues up to 95%. How do you know that what you're saying is right? Like,
1: I know. I don't know. I don't understand it, but I want to see it.
0: I'll buy one. I'll tell you that much right now. Tina would love that. She could talk to her dog. Oh, my gosh.
1: What if it's not even like the real translation?
0: Right. Exactly.
1: Baby's
0: and it
1: like,
0: only works for Chinese dogs.
1: Yeah,
0: you know
1: yeah.
0: I mean?
1: Oh, my gosh. Yes.
0: Do dogs like, help.
1: You know what?
0: Say.
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1: What?
0: If you are going to be like carrying bad stuff, drugs, guns, illegal things, what kind of driver would you be, Barbie?
1: A responsible one. Law-abiding, responsible.
0: You wouldn't break a single law.
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0: What speed would you be going?
1: The speed limit.
0: Exactly. 385. This man was clocked at doing 125. They pulled him over.
1: Oh, my
0: gosh. Drugs, needles, gun.
1: Yikes, needles.
0: Right. What is wrong with this guy? Dummy. So, yes, he got arrested.
1: That's crazy. Why would you do that? 4.

0: these beautiful things that I've got.
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Appreciate you for vibing with me. How you feeling, family? Gemini season is upon us, and it is officially 11 days away from June 6th. My birthday. I'll be 30 years old. I can't believe it.

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1: They arrived in Germany under a cloud. Hachipoli, the match-fixing scandal, had just broken in Italy, threatening to demote Juventus and disgrace the league. Several squad members faced charges back home. Coach Marcello Lippi turned isolation into fuel. Italy played pragmatically, ruthlessly. Goalkeeper Gianluigi Buffon conceded just two goals all tournament. One penalty, one own goal. They beat Germany in the semifinal at extra time. Fabio Grosso curling home a beauty in the final minute. Then France in Berlin. Penalties. Grosso again. The last kick. Trezeguet missed. Italy's fourth world championship. The squad lifted the trophy and dedicated it to the country, to the league, to the friends back home waiting for verdicts.
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Appreciate you for vibing with me. Shout out to Bob's Discount Furniture. They just opened up a store in Spartanburg. Tori was there this past weekend.

Trainer on the QL show. It's B93.7. Appreciate you for vibing with me. It is a Wednesday. I'm officially 10 days away from my 30th birthday. If you have any advice for me as I move into my 30s and I guess die off the 20s, hit me up. Let me know. The QL show, all social media outlets. It's Harry Styles.

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